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0: Terrible name for a band. 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Hoobastank. 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
1: Hey, it's Cherie from Newport, and I've just won $50,000. 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
0: A $50,000 no-repeat workday winner. America's Sweethearts, Dallas Cowboys cheerleaders have made this song re-enter the charts some 30 years after it was released. Thunderstruck, Triple M.

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0: 9 Triple M, the police message in a bottle. I was lucky enough about 15 years ago to fly to Nashville to interview John Bon Jovi in his hotel room, which was, it was a huge moment for me. And he was so, so nice. And I think it came around because he was a guy who once worked in a recording studio.
1: The nicer people were the bigger stars. It was the B players who would be like, go get me a beer. Go get out of my face. You know, who?

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0: Aaron Woods was just here a moment ago dropping in a sports report. Fresh content. That's on Listener. Check that out. Bo Ryan, Kat and Woodsy for breakfast on Triple M. Subscribe in. Recently, Bo shared the time that he wasn't allowed to go to a year six school camp because he was naughty. And he acted out on a teacher as well. 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

0: 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G'day, Dave. Welcome back. Hope Anne Gowrie and the North Coast treated you well, mate. It did. Love that part of New South Wales. Northern Rivers. Beautiful. I got Chris in Camden. Tell me about your love of Motley Crue, Chris.
1: 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One of my favourite bands ever.
0: Turn this one up. It's coming up. Kickstart my heart. Motley Crue. 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
4: 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It's Tim Govers checking your M's on the M1 Pacific Motorway at Asquith. The police operation knocking out two of the three southbound lanes just past Ku'ring'ai Chase Road. It's taking half an hour now to get from the Hawkesbury River Bridge to Wooronga. Want that big deal feeling? You can this Prime Day with big savings on beauty, fitness, fashion and more. You'll feel like a big deal. Don't miss Prime Day, July 7 to 13. 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
9: What's going on in Sydney? 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Triple M.
30: Good morning, I'm Matthew Layton. The Albanese government is talking down fears of a full-blown housing slide, despite fresh data showing home values dropping across the country. Cotality and PropTrack say prices are falling, with further drops likely, but Labor says that could give first home buyers a bit more breathing room. Mark Butler is not buying into talk he could one day replace Anthony Albanese, saying the whole thing is pretty confusing. The health minister telling the ABC Albo won a strong victory for Labor, and the team's focus should be on governing.
31: Only a year into a term where our Prime Minister Anthony Albanese won a really significant victory with a really big agenda that we're all working together to deliver in incredibly tough times.
30: A deadly Gold Coast house fire is now being treated as alleged arson. Police saying it started inside a bedroom at Hope Island, leaving one person dead, two men critically burned, and two others forced to leap from a balcony to escape. And Aussie kids are moving less, with teens averaging 4 hours of screens a day and exercise rates lagging.
9: M Sport.
30: South Sydney's attack gets a bit of extra spark this Friday with Jack Whiten finally back on deck. He returns for the Rabbitohs meeting with Penrith after nearly 2 months sidelined with an arm injury. Serena Williams' big return at Wimbledon has run into an Aussie roadblock named Maya Joint. The 20-year-old spoiled the comeback with a 6-3, 6-7, 6-3 win on centre court. Fellow Aussie Alex de Minaur joins her in round two. And Australia's women have punched their ticket to the T20 World Cup final.
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30: Late shower or two today for Sydney, dropping to 15 tonight. Tomorrow, showers easing, then sunny, 23 in the city and in the west. Bo Ryan, Cat and Woodsy for breakfast. 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

0: 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Good times, greatest hits. We love meeting new Triple M listeners. Ladies and gentlemen, this is Sue from Carlingford.
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1: Woodsy, bruh, Woods, bruh, you're not even funny. 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Next time I see you, Woods, you're a dead man. 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
0: 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Like on Monday, John Hopoate responded to the viral video from the Jackass boys who was starstruck when they met Hopper. For his exploits on the footy field. That's there. Woodsy Sports Report from this morning as well. Bo knows you get that every morning between 6 and 7 on the show. 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
3: 29% of people have pretended to know this just to avoid embarrassment. 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

0: 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Josh is going to continue as well. We played Blondie before because Deborah Harry turns 81 today, July 1. John Farnham also having a birthday today, this very day. So how about we get on an all-time Farnsy classic? Happy birthday to John Farnham.
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0: 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Two Strong Hearts coming up. 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
3: 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Triple M Sydney traffic.
4: 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In Des Moines, a medical emergency, Victoria Road, Edwin Street, left city-bound lane is blocked. At Cambridge Gardens, big delays for the Northern Road. There's a broken-down truck knocking out the left lane just past Andrews Road. Only the right lane is open. 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
27: What's going on in Sydney? The news that matters. Triple M.
28: Hello there, I'm Matthew Layton. The Prime Minister is not buying claims. Treasury has fluffed the numbers on housing. Anthony Albanese telling the ABC the June price drop is not the full story, arguing serious forecasts are not judged week by week and homes are still expected to climb.
29: I'll give the same answer, which is that Treasury estimates are that there'll be an increase in the value of homes, but it'll be slightly lower than it would have been without these measures.
28: The suspicious house fire on the Gold Coast has turned deadly, with one man found dead inside the Hope Island property and two others fighting for life with severe burns. There is a small win for millions of workers as the financial year clicks over. Tax cuts are landing. The minimum wage is now above $1,000 a week. Paid parental leave expands to 30 weeks and super payments will follow each payday instead of waiting 3 months. And there is a $100 bonus on the table for West Aussie drivers today, aimed at easing bill stress as petrol prices start putting the boot in.
30: M Sport.
28: Cam Munster says the Maroons can't just bank on the Suncorp crowd to carry them home in the Origin decider. And Serena Williams' comeback party has been crashed by Aussie young gun Maya Joint at Wimbledon. The 20-year-old took down the tennis great in 3 sets after Serena pinched the second in a tiebreak.
31: I mean, she has such an aura. She's such a legend. And this court has so many huge names that have played on it. I've been dreaming about this moment since I was a little kid, so this is pretty crazy.
28: Audio from Nine.
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28: Late shower or two today for Sydney, dropping to 15 tonight. Tomorrow, showers easing, then sunny, 23 in the city and in the west. Bo Ryan, Kat and Woodsy for breakfast. 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

Good times, greatest hits. Triple M wishing a very happy birthday to Johnny Farnham, 76 today. Hopefully Sadie the cleaning lady is still looking after you all these years later, great man. Hey, we've got some good news for the surfing fans of Sydney. We are back on board with the Wanda Surf Lifesaving Club and the tradies Sutherland to Surf for 2026 on Sunday the 19th of July. 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

0: Shout out to Sheree on Sydney's Northern Beaches, who just made $50,000 with Triple M. The good news is we're already planning Triple M's next $50,000 NRP workday.
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0: Look, if we've learned anything about our very own Bo Ryan over the years, that he was a rat bag growing up. Specifically, proof of that is the fact he wasn't allowed to go to year six camp and then took all that frustration out on a teacher.
3: Three kids in my year were not allowed to go. 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
4: 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Is that how it works?
3: 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We said, well, what are we going to do? 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We've been going for 30 seconds. He's like, oh, we get some instruments. I said, they're in the back of that closet over there. 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
3: he was rolling up. 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You're getting a bit out of control. Calm down and we will let you out.
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0: 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Which doesn't mean we're saying goodbye to the songs you've loved for decades on the M, though. Foo Fighters are back in the mix soon. A dose of Triple M's awesome 80s with the Go-Go's Belinda Carlisle. And before the Hoodoo Gurus go on an anniversary tour for 45 years of playing sold-out gigs, we thought we'd play their best ever. 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
3: 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Broken down truck is Joyce Drive at Regent Street, westbound lane 1 with the M1 travelling more up to Newcastle and down towards Wollongong. Snow time at Hunter Valley Gardens is so much fun. 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
32: 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The news that matters. Triple M.
33: Hello there, I'm Matthew Layton. Prime Minister Anthony Albanese is talking up the upside of cheaper homes, saying it's great news investors are being pushed back. But the opposition says there is a sting, with some first home buyers reportedly in negative equity after property values fell below what they paid.
34: No wonder that auction clearance rates have slowed so much. I mean, why would you sell your house if the value of it has already crashed? Why would you buy a house if you don't know whether that correction is going to continue?
33: Senator Jane Hume there on Sky. The coalition says Labor has dropped the ball on border security after 12 Chinese asylum seekers were reportedly intercepted off far north Queensland. A fresh financial year means a few handy wins from today, with small tax cuts for millions, minimum wage passing a grand a week, and paid parental leave growing to 6 months. And Aussie teens are now clocking about 4 hours a day on screens, while ABS figures show fewer than 1 in 5 kids are hitting daily exercise targets.
32: M. Sport.
33: The Socceroos have relocated to Dallas ahead of Saturday's World Cup round of 32 clash with Egypt. After failing to score in their final two group matches, attacking midfielder Aiden Rustic knows they'll have to rise to another level in the knockouts.
35: You just got to go, and you got to be prepared from the first second, and I think this is what we've realised, and I'm happy we went through this, I wouldn't say bad half, I'd say the half where we got taught.
33: And Maya Joint has crashed Serena Williams' Wimbledon return with a 20-year-old among 5 Aussies through to the second round.
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33: Late shower or two today for Sydney, dropping to 15 tonight. Tomorrow, showers easing, then sunny, 23 in the city and in the west. Bo Ryan, Cat and Woodsy for breakfast. 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

104.9 Triple M, bringing a new meaning to Sydney's good times and greatest hits. Yeah, pinch punch. It's the first day of the new financial year and the prices are going up. It's going to cost you a minimum $10.50 for a standard car to get on the Eastern Distributor. Even more on the North Connects. On top of that, the fuel excise is officially over. Gee, where is Triple M's $50,000 Narrabee workday when you need it, right?

0: 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Our relationship actually does go way back.
1: Australia was one of the first places to sort of buy Billy Idol records along with Canada. And even before, say, the States or Europe got going. And I've always remembered that. So I've always thought Paul's got sort of special place in my heart for it.
0: Likewise, mate. There'll always be a home for you here at Sydney's Triple M.

0: The Queen song Michael Jackson insisted they release on the air inside 7 minutes. This is Sydney's Triple M. Good times, greatest hits.
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0: Oh, it was an interesting one in the recent Bo Knows, with Bo and Woodsy helping us unearth something we never knew about Kat.
3: 29% of people have pretended to know this just to avoid embarrassment. 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
3: 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East Whitfield in material debris affecting both ways, Rutledge Street, Brash Road, M4 Eastern Creek, debris westbound between Reservoir Road and the M7. 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
31: Good afternoon, I'm Matthew Layton. The housing market has hit the brakes with new data showing prices falling to levels not seen since COVID. The PM says he's not too worried, arguing homes will grow in value long term. But the opposition says some first home buyers are already feeling the squeeze with properties worth less than they paid. Prime Minister Anthony Albanese says it is alarming anyone could have their bank details accessed without permission. Two EY grads working at the Commonwealth Bank have been sacked over the incident after allegedly looking up his personal info. The PM telling the ABC privacy matters.
32: Accessing anyone's privacy, any Australian's privacy, is alarming, let alone someone from a contractor who's not an employee of Commonwealth Bank being able to access that information.
31: And the ACCC has flexed its new supermarket powers for the first time, stopping Coles from opening another Kalgoorlie-Boulder store amid fears a local rival could be squeezed out.
29: Tired of copping dodgy footy calls and rules nobody asked for? Head to codesports.com.au and call BS.
33: M Sport.
31: The NRL expansion race has another big name cheerleader, with Cameron Munster throwing his support behind Central Queensland's bid. Munster says the region is a perfect fit.
34: It's been a great nursery for, you know, some kids that have come through, your Reece Wells, your Ben Hunt, your Matt Scott, your Harry Grant, like myself, you know, product of rugby league in Rockhampton, and it's only going to get bigger.
31: And Maya Joint is still trying to get her head around the biggest win of her tennis career. The Aussie young gun stunned Serena Williams on Wimbledon centre court, beating the seven-time champion in three sets.
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31: Late shower or two today for Sydney, dropping to 15 tonight. Tomorrow, showers easing, then sunny, 23 in the city and in the west. Bo Ryan, Cat and Woods Brownsy for breakfast. Good times and greatest hits while you work. 104.9 Triple M.
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Your Winston Churchill Wednesday. It is Lou and Jarch, the very best bits, while Louisa is, got a couple of pina coladas in her hands over in Thailand, and Jarchy has his hands full with nappies for his newborn. They'll be back for you shortly, but up inside this next hour, we're talking weird obsessions. Some of the calls are out of this world. We are going to kick off, though, by Louise is very forgetful, but what happens when she arrives at work and can't find her keys? We'll talk that next. It is Lou and Jarch, the best bits on Triple M. Everybody.

0: For your Winston Churchill Wednesday, it is Lou and Jarch, and one thing you should know about Louisa, very forgetful. This is what happened when she couldn't find her keys and she arrived at work late.
1: I was about 15 minutes late today. Because 20. And I'm pretty good at my car keys, house keys. Like, I live on my own, so you know, you got to be onto it.
2: Yeah.
1: And I'm not kidding you, I cleaned my house last night. I turned the place upside down trying to find my car keys. My bedroom, spare bedroom, second bathroom, it everywhere, lifting up the couch.
2: Second bathroom?
3: Must have been very nice.
2: Jesus Christ. Oh, okay, money bags. I've got three.
1: Yeah, I was about to say. And you got an outhouse and a two-car garage, so yeah.
2: Don't worry about
1: champion.
2: Me.
1: Don't worry champ.
2: Anyway, so you turned it upside down.
1: Upside down. Like, I was looking in the fridge, Jack. I looked in the yogurt tub, like just thinking, you know, I was in such a rush figuring out where it was. I'd like you to have a get. Excuse me.
2: Sorry, we've just been sidetracked with a baby.
3: A baby has completely distracted this whole segment.
1: Hello, bub. Anyway.
3: That's Millie Elliott's baby, JG.
2: Oh, mate.
1: Yeah. Anyway, back to on air. Sorry,
3: just
1: guys.
3: He brings a baby over.
1: I know. He's live on radio as well, and he just knows how to distract us.
2: Yeah, I know. Cute baby, though.
3: So cute.
1: And I'd like you to have a guess where you think I found them.
2: The keys.
1: Quite abstract.
2: Can I just preface as well?
1: Yeah.
2: Lou and I had just been to the bank together.
1: Yeah, so I'd just seen her.
2: So she had just driven home. She would have been home bloody 10 minutes.
1: Yep.
2: Had to go and drop some stuff off and then basically drive into work. So
1: it was an hour looking for them. I nearly caught an Uber and then I just had a brain fart and went,
2: oh, I reckon you've bunged them in the – oh, you've looked in a yogurt tub so they weren't in the fridge?
1: Nah.
2: Did you leave them in the door?
1: No, that would have pissed me right off.
2: You flipped everything upside down.
1: I'll give you a hint.
2: You ate them.
1: Yes, I swallowed them. Lower half of the body.
2: Jesus Christ, what were you going into prison?
3: They were in your pocket.
2: Sneaking them in a prison wallet.
3: Were they?
1: Yes.
2: They were in your pocket.
3: Oh.
1: They were in a shoe in my wardrobe.
2: Lower half of the body. Okay, yeah. That made me feel like it was on your person.
3: Yeah.
1: Oh.
3: Yeah.
2: In a shoe in your wardrobe.
1: I had them in my tits because.
2: Jesus Christ.
1: Because I was bringing in all the stuff from the post office. So I put my phone and my keys in my bra.
2: I would have thought those would have kept them in.
1: And they must have fallen when I was.
2: It's still bizarre to me, Lou, because it's something you'd hear and feel.
1: Yeah.
2: You feel nothing anymore, don't you?
1: I've got no emotions, Lou.
2: Anyway, buddy, I didn't expect that. I was thinking maybe you've just got home, quick bit of grub, chuck them in the fridge. I've done that.
1: Mm. I'm going to get an air tag. Well, actually,
2: I've got air tags on all of them.
1: Yeah, but then you just notice it's in the house.
2: Hey? No. You get the sound.
1: Oh, hot.
2: So. Why is everything hot?
1: It's my new word.
2: It is.
1: It's hot or lit.
2: It's not bad, Dowden.
1: That's your new word.
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3: Kids can catch colds like that. 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
4: 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The fake sneeze. I said, have the week off, darling. I've seen enough.
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0: It is Lou and Josh for your early drive home on your Winston Churchill Wednesday. And, I mean, hitting the news recently has been a little girl who's obsessed with something that you typically wouldn't be.
1: Well, there's a world that's rattled.
2: Hey, could you talk to me about it, mate?
1: It's going to rattle you. So hold on to your chair.
2: Oh, God, hold on.
1: Great segue from me. That's what we do in radio. Loop things back.
2: Loop things back. Righto. Okay, I'll learn.
1: Yeah, no, you're all good, mate.
2: Thanks.
1: I'll teach you the ropes.
2: Thanks, mate.
1: It's okay. There's a viral video going around.
2: Did you need to be?
1: Yeah,
2: I need to hold on to this.
1: No, seriously, hold on to it.
2: All right, hold on. I'm got it.
1: Yeah, good. Okay. Little girl obsessed with chairs, not toys. So she might come in here and steal your chair.
2: Oh, that's it's adorable. Hold on to this bastard.
1: She literally sleeps with a little chair, like one of those little plastic ones from Bunnings, in her little cot. She makes little chairs out of Lego, just everything chairs. Like no toys. She doesn't want your Lego. She doesn't want your Barbie. She just wants chairs.
2: Well, I would dispute that, Louisa, because the first photo is a Duplo built chair. So if she does have Duplo, which is the big blocks.
1: I used to play with Duplo.
2: Remember Duplo? She's built a chair out of that. There must just be something about the aesthetic of a chair that just tickles her brain.
1: She's sitting on it in her little cot.
2: She's got a chair and a cot.
1: She's got tiny little chairs. She sits like a little camp chair as well.
2: Can I be honest?
1: What?
2: I feel like this is some foreshadowing to an ominous future.
1: She's got to be a chair maker.
2: No. Worse. Name the one thing that megalomaniac villains are known for.
1: Chairs?
2: Swinging around in a chair when the spy walks into a room.
3: Oh.
1: She's
2: patting
1: villain.
2: A cat. Patting a hairless cat.
1: She's a little mini-me.
3: She could also be a judge on The Voice as well.
1: Yes.
2: Oh, shivers. Well, let's hope it goes voice-wise.
1: She could be a regular at the pub.
2: If she gets to 12 and starts building lairs instead of chairs, we know which way she's going.
1: Patting the cat evilly.
2: Yeah, and just always needs to have a feline around.
1: Did you ever have weird obsessions when you were a kid?
2: You know, I used to, when I was a kid, I used to, well, not really weird, but I was obsessive about drawing and reading.
1: Yeah, the shapes. That I remember the one you were drawing.
2: What?
1: The shape you were drawing.
2: What shape was it?
1: Come on.
2: I used to draw and read. Mum would come into my room and it'd be 3 or 4 in the morning and I'd just be there obsessively drawing. Drawing and reading. Not really a weird obsession.
1: I used to love eating Play-Doh.
2: That explains a whole bloody heap.
1: It was salty. It was real salty.
2: Weird obsessions.
1: Whip up a batch of Play-Doh for me, would you, Jill?
2: Yeah, but, you know, it's because it looked good, Lou, and it smelt good, and it wasn't enticing.
1: You burgers out of it
2: Yeah,
1: as
2: you
1: well.
2: Could, and then you'd convince yourself as a kid, this is going to taste good, and then you'd bite it, instant regret.
1: Yeah, going, well, not for me. I'd eat anything, Jay.
2: That is correct.
1: Yeah. You know, someone with a weird obsession.
2: Yeah.
1: We'll take kids and we'll also take adults.
2: Yeah, we'll take kids and adults.
1: You know, like we're watching the Lord of the Rings chick.
2: Which bird?
1: Was it Lord of the Rings? And didn't she have like she'd play like Duck, Duck, Goose with them?
2: Oh, yeah. She had the cardboard cutouts of the Lord of the Rings characters.
1: Yeah.
2: And she'd have real people in a circle and cardboard cutouts playing Duck, Duck, Goose. And she'd hit Goose on the cardboard cutout and then run away from it.
1: Absurd.
2: Insane.
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0: The Winston Churchill Wednesday. It is Lou and Judge on Triple M, and off the back of a little girl being obsessed, not with toys, but with chairs. We've opened up the phone lines on 133353 and asked, what was your weird obsession as a kid?
1: Tash, what was the weird obsession? Is it you? Or
2: It was me. Yeah, me, yeah. As a child until I was about six, I'd say. I used to have snail races in my sister's cupboard with probably about, I'd say 60 of them. I'd go
3: 60.
2: Collect them from outside and then hide them in her cupboard.
1: 60 snails.
2: 60, yeah, it was a good collection of them. I used to love collecting things. So.
3: And then you forget about them and it was the longest escape for the snails ever.
2: Oh, yeah, later, and a few of them probably didn't make it.
1: Yeah.
2: There's no snails coming out of that cupboard.
1: I kind of see the obsession with snails. The other day I opened up my litter box and there was a little snail there and I'd always be like, hey, Mr. Snail. And then I'd close my litter box and see if it was the next day.
3: So you'd say, hey, Mr. Snail, would you?
1: Yeah.
3: Buddy, remember how we said that stuff was weird?
1: Yeah.
3: Thanks, Tash. Come on, bud. We'll chat after the show. We got Archie, mate. What was your weird obsession?
4: In a similar vein, this is my wife. When she was a kid, she used to crawl around the house, like get behind the curtains to the windowsill, find all the dead flies.
3: Oh, no.
4: Yes, and then,
3: oh, no.
4: Well, no, because the wings are disgusting. She'd pick the wings off and then eat the rest of the fly.
3: What? Archie.
1: That's what.
3: You want to know something weird, mate?
4: Yeah. Well, the weird thing is that I married her after.
1: that too.
3: No, Archie, that is weird. This is kind of on you too, mate. Now, someone I know very, very close to me, I don't feel like I want to say who it is just because, but someone very, very close to me growing up, when we'd go to the footy club or something, he'd actually catch the flies on the window live, pick the wings off as well, and then eat them too.
5: Wow.
1: What is that?
4: Yeah, it was Jack.
1: It was you.
3: Is your wife short?
4: Yes.
3: He didn't grow either.
4: Like under 5 foot.
3: Holy
1: dooly. What's the flies? Mark.
3: Thanks, Archie.
6: You get in.
1: What's the weird obsession?
6: You know how people eat rock melon and prosciutto?
3: Yeah.
6: I've got a friend that has rock melon and Vegemite sandwiches.
1: Well, that's weird.
3: That is weird.
1: No, because it's sweet and salty.
3: I know. Have you ever tried it, Mark?
6: I've tried it. It's an acquired taste, but it's a new version of sweet and sour. It might catch on.
3: Yeah, that's it. Okay.
1: Let's give that a go, Jar.
3: I actually wouldn't mind giving it a go.
1: Yeah, we'll have a try of that tomorrow in studio.
3: Thank you, Mark.
1: Thanks, Mark. Kate, what's the weird obsession?
7: Hi. When I was pregnant with my three daughters in the last trimester, I got a thing called pica, which I'd never heard about, and I was doing pottery, and the smell of the clay baking make me want to taste it. In the end, I found that hacking away at an old lamppost, I would chew on the wood constantly.
3: No way.
7: 3 o'clock in the morning, I would take the bits of wood off, and then I had my baby. I chewed it all the way up until I had the baby, and then I'd throw it away, and I did it with all three of my kids.
3: No way.
1: A little wood chopper. Those are some good stories.
3: Essentially a beaver.
1: Yeah.
3: Just make it a big dam.
1: Yeah.
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13: 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Checking your M's on the M5 in Hammondville, a multi-vehicle crash westbound approaching Heathcote Road, blocking lanes 2 and 3, and on the M2 in Balcombe Hills, a truck crash eastbound just past Windsor Road. It's over in the median lane. 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
39: Good afternoon, I'm Michael Usher. Making news at 3, Sydney's new shark spotting drones have sighted predators off 2 beaches within hours of launching. Manly and Maroubra were temporarily closed this morning. 70 beaches along the state's coast are now under daily drone surveillance. Sharp falls in Sydney house prices have seen the median plunge by $70,000 since the start of the year. Property experts say they're likely to keep falling in the months ahead. The city's first public golf course is a lot smaller from today. Developers have officially started work on Moore Park as they convert 6 of the 18 holes into new public green space. A win for Sydney drivers with the scrapping of the rule, which forced them to slow to 40 kilometres an hour around construction zones. And Australian researchers are warning about the dangers of phone addiction in kids. They fear it's our next health emergency, with children spending more time staring at their devices and less time outside.
37: Sick of feeling your footy team is hard done by each week? Head to codesports.com.au and call BS.
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0: Good afternoon, I'm Matt White. A training run for the Blues today at Kingscliff in the countdown to Origin 3. New South Wales have been joined in camp by Bulldogs half Lachie Galvin and the Roosters' Hugo Savala. At the World Cup, Mexico have knocked out Ecuador 2-0, France beat Sweden 3-0 and Norway defeated Ivory Coast 2-1. And a good day for the Aussies at Wimbledon, 20-year-old Meyer Joint beating Serena Williams to end the former champion's comeback in round one. Alex de Minaur, James Duckworth and Kim Birrell also through.
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39: Checking Sydney's weather. Remaining sunny with the chance of a shower tonight, a low of 15 degrees. Some rain early tomorrow before clearing in 23. For Sydney's best news, sport and weather, watch 7 News tonight at 6 on 7 and streaming on 7+.
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0: Judge.
1: The second hour of your Winston Churchill Wednesday. It is Lou and Judge. These are the very best bits. And up inside the hour, we are talking craziest first date requests. Once we get to the calls on that one, I think it will highlight just how insane some truly are. We are going to kick off, though, with one of our very favourite games. Two letters, one word. We will get to that after this. It is Lou and Judge for your early drive home here on Triple M.

0: Your early drive home on Triple M. It is Lou and Judge. Right now, it is time for us to play one of our favourite games. Two letters, one word.
1: Two letters, one word.
2: When will you ever get it?
1: I've got it. Sorry, I was just scrolling.
2: You're an idiot, Archdale.
1: Cheers, Dalton.
2: Okay, we've got Lauren and Thomas on the line.
1: Howdy.
3: G'day, how are you?
4: Hi.
2: Happy Monday, team.
1: Happy Monday, LT. Now, do you guys know how this game works?
3: Yes, I do.
1: I don't.
2: I'm going to start with a letter.
1: Okay.
2: And then Jarch is going to say the letter it has to end with.
1: Yep.
2: And you've got to find a word.
1: Best of five.
2: Yes.
1: So it's a shout out the name to lock in your bloody points.
5: Your name is your buzzer. Your name is your buzzer, and then you say the word.
2: Lock in your bloody point.
1: All Everything's right. fine.
2: I'll start. S.
1: T.
4: Lauren.
1: Lauren.
3: Thomas.
5: It was Lauren.
1: Lauren.
4: That.
1: Oh, sorry. What it was an S.
5: S.
1: But that's...
4: That. That.
1: No. That's mishearing. We've got to make it very clear.
2: Shat.
1: Sat.
2: Oh.
4: That'll work too, because I was going to say fart, so...
5: Okay, guys. Can we have a bit of order?
1: Yeah, so a bit of... Well, I wish Judge Jarchi was here.
2: Okay.
1: Yeah. Okay.
2: All right.
5: 1-0 to Lauren.
2: T.
1: T.
4: Lauren.
3: Thomas.
1: I think it was Lauren.
4: Tart.
1: Tart.
5: Tart.
2: Nice.
1: Very good.
2: I had a Portuguese tart.
1: Correct.
5: Okay, Lauren's up 2-0 here. It's okay. Match point.
1: Match point here,
2: yeah.
1: Mate.
2: Righty. L.
1: K.
3: Thomas.
1: Thomas.
3: Look.
1: Very good.
2: Nice.
1: Back in the game,
5: 2-1.
2: Could have done lock.
1: Yeah, but he didn't.
5: He did look.
1: He did look.
2: Just throwing out other words for next time.
1: Could have done leak.
2: True.
1: Could have done
2: I
1: like.
2: I do need to do.
5: I couldn't have done like.
1: No, I was just
4: trying. No, leak.
1: Yeah, yep. Yeah. Okay, next one.
2: All right. D.
1: Oh, I've used up my K. L.
4: Lauren.
1: I think that's a tie. That was a tie.
2: Okay.
5: What does that mean?
1: That means Thomas.
5: Oh, Thomas.
3: I'll go deal.
1: We'll give it to Thomas.
2: Deal or no deal, T.
5: Okay, that's 2-2. This is it.
2: All right, this is the
1: match point.
2: Winner. P.
1: You know what? Bugger it.
3: So what was that letter?
1: It was P for Percy. And the next letter is going to be P for Percy.
4: Lauren.
3: Thomas.
1: Lauren.
5: Lauren.
1: Pip.
2: Nice.
5: And she's pipped him.
1: Wow, she's pipped him in the post.
5: Wow.
1: Pipped him in the post.
2: Well done, Loza.
1: Congrats, Lauren.
4: Yay.
1: Well done. Thank you for playing, Thomas. Very close, mate. Down to the wire.
3: Thank you.
2: Better
1: luck next time. Brother.
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11: 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Checking your M's on the M5 in Hammondville, a multi-vehicle crash westbound approaching Heathcote Road. It's blocking lanes 2 and 3. And on the M2 in Balcombe Hills, a truck crash eastbound just past Windsor Road. It's over in the median lane. 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

0: Dutch for your early drive home right here on Triple M. If you're single, you're out there, you're on the dating apps, you're dating in real life, you know just how wild it can be. And, well, nothing is more insane than this story.
1: A bloke was on a date. He went to dinner. Things were good. He didn't mind her. She's pretty funny.
2: Yep.
1: But when the date came to an end, she whipped out her phone. She was showing me this car. It was a Ford Raptor.
2: Glad you said phone.
1: She turns to me and she's like, what if you bought it for me? No, like, actually, if you just bought me this car.
2: What?
1: Yeah. Then she tried to bribe him, saying she'd do whatever it takes to get the car. It was a $90,000 car.
2: Are you fair income?
1: Yeah.
2: And he said, goal.
1: I've just met you on a first date. It's definitely not happening. Mind you, I was paying for dinner, so why don't you wine and dine me before you extort me? So this bloke, Kyle Hunt, he's known online for doing random acts of kindness. He's like donated 10 grand to a 12-year-old boy with cancer, paying off strangers. Rents for a year, spoiling his employees with lavish gifts.
2: Love that.
1: So she's obviously done her research, I think.
2: What a pig. I'm definitely not going to amalgamate his name.
3: No, but don't charge-ify Kyle Hunt.
1: Yeah.
2: So for example, if Louisa Loudon.
3: Yeah.
2: Lockie Pringle Lingle.
3: Lingle.
1: Kyle Hunt.
2: We won't do it.
1: Nah, we won't, Jack.
2: Now, she is a, what a disgrace.
1: That is actually, just going, what if you just bought it for
2: yeah,
1: me?
2: Like.
1: Also, he's probably paying for dinner as well.
2: Yeah.
1: Like we said he was.
2: Oh, no, she's a mongrel.
1: You've never asked someone on a first date, can you buy me a car?
2: I love that she's like fully prepped this, planned it. Like,
1: what if you just buy it for me?
2: Oh, like, this is a really good, like, well, imagine, like, I love she tries to position it as like, how wacky would it be if you just bought that for me? It's like, dude, that's not how this works.
1: No.
2: You idiot.
1: You're getting a free meal as well. Yeah, probably a fancy restaurant too.
2: A freel from Kyle.
1: You just had to do one because you couldn't do Kyle's one.
2: If you want to hear me talk about amalgamate his name on the podcast.
1: Yeah, we mean well.
2: Listen to We Mean
1: there
2: Well.
1: You go. Have you ever had a bad request on a first date?
2: Do you know what, Lou? I don't think I have. Every first date I ever sort of went on, they were pretty good.
1: Let's
2: not a bad request.
1: We need to get out of here. We're getting silly.
2: Yeah, we are.
1: All right, worst requests on a first date.
2: Yeah, we want to hear them.
1: Yeah, there'll be some shockers.
2: There will be.
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9: 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We have extensive delays after a multi-vehicle crash westbound approaching Heathcote Road, blocking lanes 2 and 3, and it's now a 46-minute run from the main tunnel into Preston's. There's so much to do at Sydney Zoo. 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
2: For your Winston Churchill Wednesday, it is Lou and Judge. We have opened up the phone lines. 133353 off the back of a $90,000 Ford Raptor being requested. Off the back of a first date, we are talking craziest first date requests.
3: Yeah. All right, Jimmy, what happened on the first date?
4: Hey, Mummy and Daddy.
3: Hello,
4: hey,
3: Big Jimbo. Ring.
4: Yeah, no, I was just out for dinner and it was lovely. She was ticking all the boxes and then went back to her place and she requested that I sucked her toes.
3: Oh, the old foot fetish, eh?
4: Yeah. The old foot fetish.
5: Mate.
3: Did you oblige?
4: I did have a crack at him there.
5: Proud of you, mate. Hey, here's the Jim.
3: Jim, our little toe sucker.
5: Here's the Jim. Good on you,
3: mate. Well done, Jim.
5: Proud of you, Senorita.
3: Morris.
6: Hi, guys.
3: Hey,
5: hello,
3: Mozza.
5: Mate. How you going?
6: Great. I had a date with this chick, and we went out for a nice dinner. Mm-hmm. And then later she's like, oh, can you buy me this new $1,000 Apple phone?
5: What? What is doing here?
6: And I was like, no.
3: And so which colour phone did you end up getting her?
6: Didn't get her.
3: Gotcha.
5: What did she say when you said no? Was she like, mate, was she pissed off?
6: Yeah, I said, no, I'm not getting you that. I've only just met you. And she also wanted me to upgrade my car to a Mercedes. And I was like, no, I can't do that.
5: Nah, you've dodged a bullet there, mate.
3: I like your Hyundai Gets. I've always said that.
5: You have, Louisa.
3: James.
7: How you going, guys?
5: Good,
7: I've
5: mate.
7: I've had a doozy.
3: Yeah, what happened?
7: I hadn't even gotten on a date yet. And I was 2 weeks talking to her, and I said, I'm building my house at the moment. I'm retired. She asked me all that. And she goes, how about you buy me a house?
5: What?
7: And I went, excuse me? She goes, oh, well, to get a date, I think you need to buy me a house first.
3: What?
7: And I went, are you shitting? Oh, sorry.
5: You're right.
8: That's all right.
3: A house?
7: Are you kidding me? Yeah, a full house.
3: Just buy a Lego house.
7: In Warrigal. It had to be in Warrigal. Because I'm in Thorpedale, which is half an hour away. And I went, are you kidding me? And she goes, no. She goes, if you want a date, you got to buy me a house.
5: I don't want a date anymore.
3: Yeah,
5: darling.
3: I hope you didn't go on a date.
7: I didn't even get there.
3: Good.
7: I just went, no, sorry, and I blocked her.
5: Mate, all these women are bullets dodged, to be honest with you. I think you guys have all been
3: murdered. House is absurd.
8: That's ridiculous.
5: Insane.
3: Like, ask for a coffee first, maybe.
5: Yeah, ease up to the house. Work up to it.
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3: It's pretty important for the women of the world, Jack.
5: The women?
3: Yes, woman.
5: The women?
3: Women.
5: Just the one woman?
3: Whatever, it's the
5: one
3: New
5: woman
3: Zealand
5: of the world?
3: Accent. No, every woman.
5: Every woman. All women.
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15: 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Checking your M's in Roselle on the M4 tunnel. A bus has broken down westbound past Anzac Bridge. On the M5 in Hammondville, a multi-vehicle crash westbound approaching Heathcote Road. Blocking lanes 2 and 3 with delays at King George's Road. And the right eastbound lane is closed with queues at the Hume Motorway. There's so much to do at Sydney Zoo. 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
35: Good afternoon, Michael Usher here with what's making news at 4. Sydney's new shark spotting drones have been kept busy on day one of the new beach monitoring program. Maroubra and Manly beaches closed after a number of sightings.
0: The drones now patrol 70 beaches along the state every day from dawn to dusk. Police are appealing for help to find an arsonist who targeted cars on a street in Riverwood this morning. Two cars on Kentucky Road were torched just after 2 a.m. A boat carrying 12 Chinese nationals has been intercepted off a remote town in far north Queensland. Australian Border Force refusing to say if they're seeking asylum. Sydney petrol stations are on notice about price increases after the government halved its fuel excise from 32 cents to 16 cents a litre overnight. And Socceroos fans have started arriving in Texas ahead of Saturday morning's World Cup match against Egypt. The Green and Gold Army are hopeful Australia can win its first ever knockout game.
33: Tired of copping dodgy footy calls and rules nobody asked for? Head to codesports.com.au and call BS.
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1: Good afternoon, I'm Matt White. A training run for the Blues today at Kingscliff in the countdown to Origin 3. New South Wales have been joined in camp by Bulldogs half Lachie Galvin and the Roosters' Hugo Savala. At the World Cup, Mexico have knocked out Ecuador 2-0, France beat Sweden 3-0 and Norway defeated Ivory Coast 2-1. And a good day for the Aussies at Wimbledon, 20-year-old Maya Joint beating Serena Williams to end the former champion's comeback in round one. Alex de Minaur, James Duckworth and Kim Birrell also through.
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0: Checking Sydney's weather. Remaining sunny with the chance of a shower tonight, a low of 15 degrees. Some rain early tomorrow before clearing in 23. For Sydney's best news, sport and weather, watch 7 News tonight at 6 on 7 and streaming on 7 Plus.
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9: It's a Rush Hour with Maroon, Millie and Hindy. We're away at the moment. We're on a bit of a break. We're back the 13th of July. But never fear, people. Never fear. We pulled together some of our best bits.
10: Yes. This hour, we delve into horror stories from holiday parks. And one of our favourite segments, Hindy's Hollywood Goss. I think that kind of got the cut, didn't it? Oh, no, that was the Ear Age game.
11: I love the Ear Age game.
10: You've got so many segments. But this one's also one of your favourite. You love talking about the Kardashians.
9: Or do I?
11: Yeah, I mean, I would brush the Kardashians and bring out the ear game.
9: I've brushed her now since she brushed Brundle in the pit walk of the V8.
10: Remember
9: the
10: when
9: Formula
10: you couldn't
9: One.
10: Remember his name?
9: Yeah, Martin Brundle.
11: I got 47 text messages.
9: Oh, thank you.
10: Anyway. Martin Brundle. Anyway, the Rush Hour on Triple M for Penrite Oil.
11: 100 years.
10: Still driven.

0: Triple M's Rush Hour is currently on a short break. But don't worry, Maroon, Millie and Nathan Hindmarsh will be back Monday, July 13. In the meantime, this is the best of Triple M's Rush Hour so far for 2026.
1: Now, over the weekend, my Christine, my wife,
2: Miss Portugal.
1: Miss Portugal was in Maroolan, which is down near Goulburn, helping the children move, my daughter move. So I had the TV all to myself, and I started to watch this old favourite of mine, Trailer Park Boys. Have you ever seen that show, Trailer Park? It's like a Canadian comedy. And it got me thinking about this, Nathan. When I was a kid,
2: yes, Anthony,
1: there used to be a caravan park at Avoca Beach, but I believe it's not there anymore, at Avoca Beach near the theatre there. So my mum and dad had friends that used to virtually live in there.
2: Swingers.
1: No, I don't think they were. They could have been. They could have been. It was the 70s. Mm. And they were always drunk and stoned, so they could have been. But they feel like they lived in there, but I don't think they did. But what sticks out to me is they had an HK Monaro, but that's a whole other discussion. Beryl and Trevor, mum and dad left me with them one day and went to do something else on the Central Coast. So I'm in the trailer park, the caravan park.
2: Caravan park, not trailer park. We're caravaners
1: Caravan yes. park with Beryl and Trevor. And Trevor keeps saying, go and have a swim, mate. It's hot. Go and have a swim. Go and have a swim, mate. And I think I didn't want to have a swim, but he just gaslighted me. I think I better go and have a swim. Righto, I'll go and have a swim. I'm there on my own. My sister's probably made mum and dad take it somewhere else. I'm going out for a swim. I go, I haven't got a towel. I go back to the caravan. Trevor has got Beryl over the pull-out table in the caravan having a kiss and a cuddle.
2: What did you do?
1: I went,
2: did you make a noise?
1: I don't really know what I did. They
2: you
1: just
2: stood and watched.
1: Shuffled around and pulled his strides up. What are you doing? I thought you were going for a swim. And I said, I haven't got a towel. But anyway, I spoilt the mood for them.
2: Trevor and Beryl.
1: Yeah. Long since gone. Good friends of my mum and dad.
2: We could have found. We could have contacted them and tried to. Yeah.
1: No, I waited till I purposely waited till they died.
2: Did you? Now, when you went to the door, did you know? Did you know straight away what was going on?
1: I'd had seen the TV show Number 96. So I'd kind of had
2: very risky back in the day, wasn't it? TV show.
1: But I said that in my head. In about 2 seconds, I said they're either having a fight or they're doing sex. I would have said to myself, they're doing sex. Anyway, they got up, I spoiled the moment, I got the towel, the moment was spoiled for me too, but I thought, wow, people must have seen some really crazy things in caravan parks over the years.
2: Is that what you thought?
1: Because I have met a few psychos in caravan parks over the years.
2: The caravan parks can be great as well.
1: Oh, bloody
2: I've had
1: oath.
2: Absolute a ball in caravan parks.
1: Mm. Yeah,
2: I used to
1: sure.
2: go to Clarks Beach Caravan Park at Byron Bay, took the kids all the time, loved it. The only down thing though was the fact that, you know, with the caravans, you got your shit box container thing where you got to empty that out.
1: Yeah, I don't like that.
2: That was right next door to the playground. That's the only thing. Right, you get blokes up in the morning, they're dumping stuff, and I'm pushing kids on the swing, and they're just pouring stuff
1: into it. I don't
2: like that
1: idea. That turns me off it.
2: No.
1: I like to have a toilet that flush and away it goes. But anyway, if you got any good stories from the trailer park, anything that you'd like to share with us? You had any fights with Bonnie at the trailer park, at the caravan park?
2: Are you talking to me?
1: Yeah, you.
2: Why? I just.
1: You're the only one here, Nathan.
2: I've had no experiences at the caravan parks.
1: Fancy saying, are you talking to me?
2: I just said caravan parks are great, but all I've got from it is the fact that the caravan park I used to stay at.
1: Yeah.
2: They used to dump their shit
1: right next door
2: to the bloody playground. That's what I just said. I don't have any other stories apart from that.
1: Okay.
2: So why did you double down on it?
1: I wasn't listening. Were you expecting something else from me? I wasn't listening, Nathan. I'm sorry.
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6: 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Checking your M's. On the M5 in Hammondville, a multi-vehicle crash westbound approaching Heathcote Road, blocking lanes 2 and 3. It's an hour and 4 minute run from the main tunnel in Kingsgrove into Preston's. 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
1: Holiday Park, Caravan Park stories.
2: Yes, because you caught, who'd you catch? Beryl and Bob.
1: Beryl and Trevor.
2: Beryl and Trevor going at it.
1: In 1973 at the Avoca Beach Caravan Park.
2: So you didn't get the hint. They've told you to go down for a swim. Yeah, go down, yeah, mate. Off, yeah, you go. Off you go for a swim. They were your mum and dad's friends.
1: Yeah, they were minding me.
2: Yes.
1: So they were sending me, and it wasn't even, you know what? I can even tell you what day it was. It was the day of the Bathurst 500, it was called then, in 1973. It wasn't even a hot day, and they were insisting that I went for a swim. Mm. So I went. And forgot my towel. As I came back, they were doing the business on the fold-down table.
2: Outstanding.
1: Mm. Awesome. They were a hefty couple too. That bloody table was built to last.
2: Righto, Jeff. Tell us, mate, what was the funniest thing you've seen at a holiday park?
3: So we were involved in it. We're at Hawk's Nest, about mid-90s. One of the kids had a pet toy koala. So we thought, yeah, this would be a cool prank. So we've climbed up the top of his tree and put this stuffed koala up there. And the amount of people that come around and, okay, look, would you sat under the veranda having a beer and watching them going, like, it's not moving very much. What's going on with that? So, well, they're nocturnal, mate. They only run around of a night sort of thing, you know. And what, everyone in the whole caravan park must have been there. Absolutely. I think it was unreal.
2: Where was this caravan park, Jeff?
3: Hawk's Nest Beach.
2: Hawk's Nest Beach.
3: Yeah,
1: up near Buller Dealer somewhere.
2: In the 90s. Were people a little bit slow in the 90s? They must have been. For them to be confused with a stuffed koala that hadn't moved.
3: It didn't move all day.
2: Must have been a good quiet.
1: Go and get it some water. Is it okay? Thank you, Jeff. Let's go to you, Justin. What happened at the caravan park?
4: G'day, guys. We always go to holidays up at North Haven, just south of Port Macquarie.
1: Yep.
4: And my sister needed to go to the toilet during the middle of the night and couldn't be bothered walking to the amenities, so she popped a squat next to the tent, and lo and behold, an ant bit her on the private region.
1: Oh, no.
4: So there's a few squeals during the middle of the night, and yeah.
1: Nobody deserves
4: that. Very tall young lady.
1: Nobody deserves that.
2: Well, that's what happens when you get a bit lazy. Mm. See, if she did the right thing and went to the toilet block, she would have been fine. What sort of ant was it? Was it one of those big buoyants?
4: I didn't really ask, mate, to be honest. Didn't want to know the answer on that one.
1: So what, a bit of calamine lotion? What did they do, mate, in the old days?
4: Yeah, a bit of calamine and a bit of pain for the next couple of days and...
1: That would ruin your holiday, wouldn't it?
2: That could ruin your holiday.
1: You don't want to get bitten there.
2: Vanessa, up there at the Sunny Coast, what was the funniest thing you've seen at a holiday park?
5: Hey, guys, how you going?
1: Good.
5: That's good. Look, I went away to a famous caravan park up at Foster. I was going away water skiing with some very famous people that were right into water skiing.
1: Famous.
5: And
1: were they?
5: They were very famous.
2: Everything's famous.
5: They were very famous guys. They used to do the bridge to bridge and all that sort of stuff. So
2: I know some bridge to bridges, a lot of bridge to bridges. Yes.
5: Yeah, okay.
1: This is the father-daughter team.
5: Yeah,
1: I know those guys.
5: Family,
1: yeah.
5: And I had some wet clothing, and I was in first form in high school, early 80s, and I hung all this clothing out and the clothesline on this community clothesline. And we had this other family staying beside us, which were a little bit different to the family that I was staying with. And all our clothing ended up getting stolen because they put some stuff out on the clothesline as well as what I did. So all the clothes got stolen on the clothesline. They snowdropped all our clothes, the family that was staying beside us. Now, listen to this, guys. When we went to have dinner that afternoon up in the mess hall, they had this big hall where all the families go up and eat, right, like with barbecues and all that around it. And this young girl has got my school shorts on. And this is better. She's got my bra on. And look, back in those days, we had a yellow uniform, so all the girls had white and yellow bras. Well, guess what? I had a pink bra because I was given that bra from my mother's girlfriend.
1: Right.
5: So that bra stuck out like dog things. You know what I mean? So anyway, we ended up getting the holiday maker, the owner involved. Unfortunately, we had to get the police involved. I did get my shorts and bra back after all that. So, but yeah, I didn't go back to a trailer park, caravan park for a while. Let alone put my clothing back on the clothesline.
2: The famous bridge to bridges.
1: Yeah, I know the family you mean.
2: Oh, do you?
1: I think I do. And your mother had a girlfriend. That was interesting. You just mean a friend or a girlfriend?
5: No, she had just a friend of hers, but she had this Look, to be quite honest with you guys, it was a very special bra. So it was my mum's friend's first bra when she went to high school.
2: Oh, I see.
1: Okay, I see. Yeah. It had sentimental value. Yes. So that's a good story.
2: The undresser.
1: Yes, indeed.
0: Triple M's Rush Hour with Maroon, Millie and Nathan Hindmarsh. 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
9: 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On the M5 in Hammondville, a multi-vehicle crash westbound approaching Heathcote Road, blocking lanes 2 and 3. It's an hour and 4-minute run from the main tunnel in Kingsgrove into Preston's. 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

0: While Triple M's Rush Hour with Maroon, Millie and Nathan Hindmarsh take a break, we thought we'd relive some of the best stuff they've done so far this year. 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
1: Okay, if it's happening in the world of Hollywood, we get our gossip from Nathan Hindmarsh, who loves a little bit of Hollywood goss.
2: I do, Anthony, I do. And so do our listeners, I believe. That's why it's back. It's been a while, I feel. Mm. Has it been a while?
1: It's back by popular demand.
2: It is. And who do we love the most over in America when it comes to Hollywood goss? The Kardashians.
1: Oh, yeah.
2: Yes. This is a bit of Kardashians gossip. Mm-hmm. How do you feel about sucking? Toe sucking.
1: Oh, toe sucking.
2: Yes. American musician.
1: Yeah, well, that's sucking.
2: It. Well, let's wait for this one. We all know this bloke, Travis Barker, Blink-182 drummer, posted a photo of himself sucking on Kourtney Kardashian's toes. Okay?
1: Right.
2: And the internet has gone wild, apparently.
1: Right.
2: I've seen it.
1: Okay.
2: It's pretty grotty.
1: Mm-hmm.
2: Kourtney is obviously Kim's older sister, and the toe sucking was in celebration of her 47th birthday.
1: Right, right.
2: I don't think my wife would be sucking my toes
1: anytime
2: come September.
1: Yeah. Well, you get around with that and his shoes on.
2: Yeah.
1: God knows what's up in the
2: middle.
1: But
2: love is love. If you love someone, you know, suck a toe here or there.
1: Uh-huh.
2: You know, Travis and Kourtney have been married since 2022.
1: Okay.
2: And they're still doing this sort of stuff.
1: So it's his missus.
2: It's his missus.
1: He's sucking her toes.
2: Yeah. Mm, okay.
1: Right. Okay.
2: Moving on. Okay. Now, you can never say ever you've heard of someone doing this. Okay. If you've heard of this, please let me know.
1: Sure.
2: So Katy Perry, all know Katy Perry, famous for her songs I Kissed a Girl, Firework, Raw, was seen throwing her credit card into the Trevi Fountain in Rome because she didn't have any coins. Wait.
1: Is that right?
2: Wait. She felt like she needed to put something in the fountain for good luck. So the Trevi Fountain, obviously famous for throwing coins in,
1: mm-hmm.
2: all that sort of stuff. Mm-hmm. It's over in Rome.
1: Yep.
2: She's just chucked a credit card in there because she didn't have any coins.
1: Fair dinkum.
2: I think she's losing the plot.
1: She's been in trouble for something else, so I won't go down that road.
2: Oh, yes, we know what that's with an Australian.
1: Yeah.
2: Yes, back in the day.
1: Yeah.
2: Yes. All right, moving on. This is what we've been waiting for, people, particularly the sleazy people out there. People's Magazine's Most Beautiful Woman in the World has been announced.
1: Right, okay.
2: I'll give you three guesses.
1: Okay, I'm going to go. I find that Sonia Kruger probably.
2: No, she's not one.
1: Shania Twain.
2: No.
1: I'm going to go, final guess, Sandra Sully.
2: No.
1: All right.
2: All good choices, though. All great choices. Mm-hmm. Drum roll, please. Ping. It's Anne Hathaway.
1: I wouldn't know her if I saw her on the bloody light rail.
2: People's Magazine's Most Beautiful Woman in the World is Anne Hathaway. So her best roles, Devil Wears Prada.
1: Right.
2: Great show, mm-hmm. 1 and 2. Princess Diaries, never seen it. Les Mis, never seen it. The Dark Knight Rises, she was very good in that.
1: That Batman movie. Those Batman movies are awful. They are. That one that came out in 2008 with Heath Ledger in it, I gave it minus 19 out of 10. Those Batman movies are rubbish.
2: Where do you think Anne sits against Sonia, Sandra, and Shania?
1: Fourth.
2: You love the S's, don't you?
1: I've got her. You pick my. That's my top three. I've never seen Anne Hathaway, but I'm sure she doesn't match up to Kruger National Park.
2: So do you reckon if we got Sonia, Sandra, or Shania in, would you go to water like you do when Millie's mum's in here as well?
1: Probably. There's a good chance I wouldn't know what to say.
2: Well, there you go. There's Hollywood goss for another week.
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5: 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Checking your M's on the M5 in Hammondville. All lanes have reopened after being closed due to a multi-car crash. Heavy delays remaining though with a 45-minute run westbound from Kingsgrove into Preston's. KFC have just wrapped up a new Christmas in July daily deal. 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
26: Hello, I'm Michael Usher. Making news at 5, Sydney lifeguards have welcomed new shark-spotting drones flying over our beaches. Within hours of taking to the air today, they spotted predators at Narrabeen and Maroubra. Up to 8 later counted off the northern beaches. The city's house prices have recorded their biggest fall in 4 years, the median price down $70,000 so far this year, and experts say it's likely to fall further. Work's underway to transform part of Moorpark Golf Course into public green space. 6 holes are being sliced off the 18-hole course, which will become parkland and community facilities. An elderly Five Dock woman's been left traumatised after a gang tried to break into her home this morning. They also targeted other homes in Ryde and Putney. A win for eastern suburbs beachgoers, with Randwick Council rejecting the introduction of parking meters. And Kia Carnivals, built since 2020, are being recalled due to a fuel tank fault.
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1: Good afternoon, I'm Matt White. The Bulldogs' Lachie Galvin and the Roosters' Hugo Savala have joined the Blues camp today as extended members of the squad. The New South Wales team having a training run behind closed doors on the Gold Coast. Panthers centre Paul Alamotti says he's gutted for Brian To'o, who was left out of Laurie Daly's team. Alamotti says To'o will have a point to prove when the Panthers play the Bunnies on Friday. And World Cup co-host Mexico are through to the round of 16 after knocking out Ecuador 2-0 in Mexico's City.
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26: Checking Sydney's weather. Remaining sunny with the chance of a shower tonight, a low of 15 degrees. Some rain early tomorrow before clearing in 23. For Sydney's best news, sport and weather, watch 7 News tonight at 6 on 7 and streaming on 7 Plus.
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4: They're back for a big second hour. I know, I'm always surprised as you are. Anthony Maroon, Millie Elliott and Nathan Hindmarsh. The Triple M Rush Hour. The Rush
5: Hour. It's the Rush Hour with Maroon, Millie and Hindy. We're away at the moment, returning July 13, but here are some of our best bits from the Rush Hour so far.
8: Yes, this hour, Hindy goes one-on-one with Jimmy Barnes.
5: Shat myself.
8: God, so I was away, Maroon was sick, shock. And you had to do a one-on-one interview with Jimmy Barnes. Killed it, my mate.
5: Thank you, thank you. He made me feel very comfortable.
8: I know. I had nothing
5: to worry about, but I thoroughly enjoyed it.
8: He was actually, I was 12 years old, my first concert, Jimmy Barnes, down at Eden.
10: Great income.
8: There you go. That's living.
5: Did they have room for the horse and cart?
8: Hilarious.
5: Did that have
8: no,
5: their own
8: we took our Tarago, and then guess what? Guess what? My dad wanted to beat the traffic. We live in Cobargo. There's no traffic. We left before working class men.
5: Yeah, you just cut through all the paddocks anyway, don't you?
8: Exactly.
5: Yes. And we catch up with the Elliots as well.
10: Imagine Barnes' face when he sees this lot turn up in the Tarago. He'd be like, have a go at this turnout. 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
8: Still driven.

0: Triple M's Rush Hour with Maroon, Millie and Nathan Hindmarsh. Back live Monday, July 13. 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
1: Welcome, Jimmy Barnes, to the Rush Hour. Now at the ABC's The Assembly, you are interviewed by autistic student journalist. Now, you got to be, or you had to be, apprehensive, surely.
2: I was, you know, more than anything, I just wanted it to be good because, you know, I thought it's such a great thing that all these kids were getting together and doing the show. And I'd seen a few episodes like yourself, and I thought it was really warm, and you know, they were genuinely interested and interesting people. You know, a lot of times, even you've done them yourself. You do interviews with people, and a lot of times it's not that interesting. You know, you send there and you tend to go through the motions, but there was something about talking to these kids that made it sort of, you know, well, you wanted to give more, you know?
1: Is that what was exciting about it? The fact that you probably were going to get asked, or you were thinking you were going to get asked questions you probably wouldn't usually get from someone like myself?
2: Yeah, no, but, and you know, and you knew that there's a good possibility some of the questions could be a bit awkward.
1: Yeah. Well, when I did take a little bit of a note here. When they started off with the show saying, this is a safe space, subject is out of bounds and no question is off the table. Were you a little bit nervous then when that kind of came out?
2: You know what? There's somewhere in the back of my head, possibly, but you know, I'm one of those guys, when I do interviews, normally I blurt everything out anyway. And you know, there's nothing kept in there. You know, I don't really keep much back. So I'm sort of used to sort of being open about it, but I guess I'm not used to, you know, when somebody sort of pins you down on things or just asks you, it's sort of, you know, from a really honest perspective, you know, what were you feeling about that, you know, when you did that? And I go, oh, what was I feeling? I don't have my stock answer. I had to sort of, you know, I wanted to give as fair and as true and as honest answers as possible. So I tried to be really even more open than I normally am.
1: Was there any questions that surprised you?
2: I think they all surprised me. There was a few questions that made me laugh a bit. You know, there was a few questions that made me think. There was a few questions that sort of made me sort of, you know, not. I didn't get teary, but I sort of choked up a couple of times and stuff. And it's just because, you know, the honesty of the interviewers, you know, you know, you can see they weren't asking you because they were trying to corner you. They weren't asking you because they were trying to be sensational or something. They were asking you genuinely. Well, you know, this is probably off limits, but you know, but most people would go, oh, this is a bit off limits, I won't do that. These guys sort of part of their filters were gone.
1: Well, that's what I wanted to probably get at, because there's so many questions I would like to ask you, but the filter there for me, I just can't ask you those questions because, for one, I don't think they're appropriate. But I want to know. But you know, I want to know them as a fan of yourself, as a fan of Chisel, a fan of Barnsley. I want to know them, but I've got that filter there that won't let me allow me to ask those questions.
2: I think that was that thing about the safe space, being in the confines of that room with those kids where they had no agenda. And I'm not saying that you would have an agenda, but there was no, you know, it wasn't going to be like, you know, blown up and put in Truth Magazine tomorrow, you know, or whatever, you know, it's going to be like, you know, they were just like raw, and they just asked you, you know, and you know, and like to be honest with you, Nathan, you could ask me anything, and if I didn't want to answer it, I could weasel my way around it, but I didn't feel the need to do that with those guys.
1: Yeah.
2: You know? And 99% of the time, I would tell you honestly anyway. You know exactly what you ask.
1: Well, when the box of tissues were under the chair at the start, you kind of think, what's gonna happen here? You spoke, again, without giving too much away, you mentioned Jane a bit, your wife Jane, and you mentioned the issues you had with Chisel early days about how you used to go and, you know, you'd get a blow up with the band members of Chisel and you'd bolt back down to see Jane. Well, that resonated with me because when I first started playing footy with the Parramatta Eels, my mum was my sounding board. You know, I'd go back to see mum. And mum would kick me in the ass and say, get back to your teammates. This is what you're supposed to be doing. Yeah. But Jane was a bit of a sounding board for you and still is.
2: Well, you know, the thing was, because I'd never met anybody like Jane. I literally remember the minute I met Jane. I can remember to the minute when I first seen her face, and it just took my breath away. And so I just wanted, from that day, I just wanted to be with her all the time. And so, you know, as much as, and Cold Chisel was a really boys club. You know, we were like, just, it was the blokes. It was five of us against the bloody world. And we're in the back of the bloody station wagon driving around terrorizing the whole country. We could do anything we wanted. We didn't even think about anything. Once Jane came into the picture, though, I started sort of detaching from the band a bit. And as much as I enjoyed playing on stage, I just want to be with her. So I'd create a fight.
1: Yeah, yeah, just create a fight with my,
2: you know, which was not difficult for me because I was like that anyway. You know, I'd create a fight, you know, like swing at one of them and then storm off. You know, and literally, I think I talk about the one where I hitchhiked back to Sydney, got in about 4 o'clock in the morning to her place. You know, and told her, you know, I'm never playing with that band again and all this sort of stuff. You know, she wrapped her arms around me and held me. And, you know, it woke me up in the morning, said, you better get back up. You know, next gig was 100 miles up the road again. And I had to get back and hitchhike back up the road and get back there. And I got there in time for the gig.
0: Maroon, Millie and Nathan Hindmarsh. 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
5: 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On the M5 in Hammondville, all lanes reopened after being closed due to a multi-car crash. Heavy delays remaining. It's a 44-minute run westbound from Kingsgrove into Preston's. Heavy delays also on the M4 tunnel after an earlier breakdown in Roselle. Stock up with low prices at Dan Murphy's. 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

0: Maroon, Millie and Nathan Hindmarsh are currently taking a breather. So we thought we'd relive some of the great stuff they've done so far this year. This is the best of Triple M's Rush Hour so far for 2026.
1: Do you miss those days, the boys club days? Do you miss the pub scene? Or is that just memories now? You're fond of those memories, but you've moved on from it.
2: I love the pub scene. It was, we were so lucky that as a band, when we grew up, in the 70s and 80s, when we were a young band, we could literally go out and play 8 shows a week. You could, on a Saturday, Saturday you could play 3 shows. Nowadays bands don't get a chance to play that much. And I loved that camaraderie of just us in the car. It was us against the world, and we'd get up there and we didn't have any money. We'd buy a loaf of bread and $1 worth of chips, and that would feed us for the day. And then we'd get free booze at the gigs and go crazy and chase chicks all night. What was not to love? and I loved it, but I wouldn't like to be doing it again, because it was really, really tough work. You didn't sleep, like I said, 8 gigs a week, and as a singer, that's brutal on your throat. I love the fact that I've worked through that and I learned my craft doing that. And I can take all the lessons I learned while doing that and apply it to what I do now under the conditions that I tour now, because it makes me a better artist.
1: Were you surprised that the journalists that you spoke to on the Assembly, that they knew soon? I know they were going to do, because they're journalists and they're going to do their background checks, but were you surprised how interested they were in the music side of stuff?
2: Well, I think music's a common factor that we all have in common. Music sort of connects us, I'm sure there was a part of them that were connected to me because of my struggle as a human being, and because of my troubles that I face, my battles that I face as a human being, and battles that I've shared in public, whether it was, dealing, my daughter being disabled and living with a disabled child and trying to help her find her way in life. So it was that connection. But there's an underlying connection that's probably more primal on that, and that's the music, and so I wasn't surprised that they connected to the music, and the music meant so much to them. And I've watched the shows, and I know that the tastes are very broad. They're not all just hard rockers, but there's a couple who were real. They were real hard rockers. There were a couple who really like rock and roll, but they all connected because of music. Music touched their life somehow, as it did mine.
1: Let's stay on music, can we? What do you listen to? What are your... Do you listen to it? Because I can go from Megadeth, Iron Maiden, to Guns N' Roses, AC/DC, then all of a sudden I'm listening to Tears for Fears and all those sorts of... Do you have a style of music?
2: I'm probably like yourself. It's very eclectic. I listen to everything from sort of classical music through, AC/DC. If I get in the car and I want to have a long drive, I put on, Highway to Hell, and I'm happy as hell. That'll do me the whole way. But I listen to soul music. I listen to blues music. I try to listen to modern music. I'm lucky. I've got grandkids. So I get a good dose of Billie Eilish and all new artists as well.
1: I've got four kids and they just listen to shit. I must admit, they listen to absolute shit music that I can't understand a word they're saying. It is crap.
2: Do you remember your parents saying that?
1: The only thing I listened to, and my parents listened to, was a bit of Beatles, and the rest was the racing 2ST in my dad's ute when I got picked up from school. That was about it.
2: My parents, they actually listen to good music. They were listening to Nat King Cole and all these great singers, Sam Cooke and all this sort of stuff. And I really liked them, but I found singers that they didn't like, because I didn't want to like the same music as them. So I was listening to Little Richard, and then I started listening to Deep Purple and heavy rock, hard rock like yourself, and stuff that I'd turn up so loud that it would drive the parents out of the room. So no matter what we like, the kids, our kids and our grandkids are going to like shit that we'll go, that it's not the same as it used to be.
1: I went and watched the 50th anniversary, Chisel's 50th anniversary. I watched that in Sydney, and it was absolutely outstanding. You and Mossy, what song do you find the hardest to sing? to belt out?
2: Depends on the night, you know. I mean, Bow River, where Mossy sings half and I sing half, is pretty incredible because, you know, my job, and when we did those duets and cultures, or Don and Ian, everybody wrote these songs where it'd be nice and smooth at the start, and then I'd have to come in at the end and peel the paint off the walls.
1: Yeah.
2: And so they'd make it just like a Saturday night. It's a beautiful song, really smooth and cruisy, and then I come in and it's sort of shrieking like one of Jeffrey Dahmer's house guests, you know. There's songs like that where I love singing them, but they're bloody high. And the funny thing with Cold Chisel was Don Walker, as a writer, used to come in every day, you know, with a new song, and he'd go, I've written this song, and I'd notice it'd be stepped up a sort of semitone from the last song he wrote, you know. And I go, so he's testing, see how far I could push me, you see. And I go, yeah, I can sing that, no problem. So I'd sing it, and then the next song he'd come in, it'd be a little bit higher. And I go, he's messing with my mind here. Yeah, and I'd say, I wouldn't back down, you see. I go, yeah, I can sing that, no problem. So I sort of painted myself into a corner where all these songs were so bloody high. And then, you know, as the band got bigger, we couldn't go, you can't go back, you just got to do them, you know.
1: I'm still trying not to laugh about how, I wonder what Jeffrey Dahmer's house guests must have sounded like. Thank you, mate. Barnsley, we've got to wrap it up, mate. I could talk for days, but thank you. Appreciate it. Jimmy Barnes, ABC's The Assembly. Make sure you check it out. Thanks, Barnsley.
2: Good to talk to you, pal. Nice to see you.
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5: 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On the M5 in Hammondville, all lanes have reopened after being closed due to an earlier multi-vehicle crash. Heavy delays remaining. It's still a 42-minute run on the M5 westbound from Kingsgrove into Preston's. And in Hurstville, a car's broken down on King George's Road northbound just past Warniora Road. Creatures of the Ice Age is on now at Sydney Zoo. Get up close to the mighty mammoth and step into a giant snow dome. It's the coolest. Book at sydneyzoo.com. 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

Maroon, Millie and Nathan Hindmarsh are currently taking a breather, but they'll be back Monday, July 13, with more stuff like this. 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

0: Alrighty, well, it's been a big couple of weeks at the Elliott's house because you, of course, have been part of the successful Women's State of Origin side.
1: Yeah, and I feel like I haven't really been home much.
0: Tell you something first up before you start. Adam filled in for you one day and came on.
2: What a talent.
0: He is a talent.
1: He actually is pretty good, isn't he?
0: He's got the gift of the gab.
1: And now he's back playing.
0: Yeah.
1: Thank the Lordy. A few injuries there, but tell you what. I didn't think he'd go back on. I didn't think he'd be on as a hooker. I did say to him, I said, oh, when he the other week when he made his club debut and he went on as hooker, I said, oh, babe, I didn't know you were jumping on a hooker. He said, yeah, neither did I. So
2: you didn't know he was jumping on a hooker?
1: He didn't know.
0: So sorry to have interrupted. You were saying you feel like you haven't been home.
1: I feel like I haven't been home. I'm it's very in between when you're in and out of camps. You know, I try and commit and come to work to see you guys. You still whinge that I'm only in here once a week. You know, it's actually more like once every 2 weeks. But, you know, there's not much routine at the moment.
2: No. Yeah. So what is happening at home? So obviously Adam's there because Gigi goes into camp with you a little bit.
1: Gigi comes in and out of camp. Yep. Mum brings her into camp. Henna actually flew down to Cobargo. It gets on one of those little 10-seater planes and went down to see Daisy and my dad. Everyone's just been a bit everywhere.
0: Yeah.
1: Gigi's still only got two teeth, okay? And I swear to God, she only wants to chew things, and she'll grab a big piece of steak and she'll grab another piece of meat. She had this massive lamb shoulder the other night, and somehow she just chews it up. And I'm like, you don't even have teeth, sis. How are you doing that?
2: Lamb shoulder.
1: Lamb shoulder. She was loving it.
0: I like that you call her sis.
1: Oh, well, sis is just kind of like, what's doing, sis? You know?
0: Yeah.
1: Anyway, but it's all been very good. It's been nice, busy, but just good that footy is back.
0: And, yeah,
1: you know, we stayed
0: earth.
1: Up, magic round. I was pushing her, actually. It was about after the last game on the Friday night, Adam played. The South lost, unfortunately. But anyway, everyone was rushing home, you know, walking the streets of Caxton Street, walking home. And I'm the only one. I'm pushing Gigi in a pram, and people are just like, why the hell has she got a pram out? It did look a little bit sus, but anyway.
2: Do you get post-camp depression?
1: Yeah, post-camp blues, especially after game three. I definitely think we will. Did you get those?
2: All the time,
1: It's like you get so looked after.
2: Yep.
1: You get someone telling you where to be, what to wear.
2: Everyone wants
1: what
2: a piece
1: time.
2: Of you.
1: Yep.
2: You feel like a bit of a celebrity.
1: You get all your meals are cooked for, like everything. Like,
2: your bed's made.
1: You come in, they clean your room, everything. Laundry is done, and then you get home. And it's like, what?
0: Yeah.
1: What is this?
0: Yeah.
1: I've got to like look after people and myself.
2: Yes. What's going on here? I've got to do washing.
1: Yeah. I know. Yeah. Yeah. Anyway, it's been shout out to Mum and Adam. They've been holding the fort, and I've been absolutely useless. I will say that.
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7: 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Checking your M's, the M5 heavy delays remaining westbound in Breezeby past the River Road after an earlier multi-car crash. It's a 39-minute run from Kingsgrove into Preston's, and the M4, similar story, a 30-minute run from the M4 tunnel exit to the M7 in Eastern Creek. 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
26: Good evening, Michael Usher with the news headlines at 6. Around 10 sharks have been spotted off Sydney's beaches on day one of the new drone patrol. Narrabeen and Maroubra were closed briefly after the sightings. The World First program will monitor beaches all along the state's coast every day from dawn to dusk. Interest rates, cost of living pressures and the government's recent tax changes are being blamed for the big drop in house prices. Sydney homes have fallen more than 3% in 3 months, and they're expected to keep falling.
0: Police are hunting an arsonist who torched two cars on a street in Riverwood early this morning. Sydney drivers are yet to feel the impact from the petrol tax changes, with the lower 16 cents a litre excise yet to flow through to the Bowser. And Australian researchers are warning about the dangers of phone addiction in kids. They fear it's our next health emergency, with children spending more time staring at their devices and less time outside.
25: Tired of copying dodgy footy calls and rules nobody asked for? Head to codesports.com.au and call BS.
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2: Good afternoon, I'm Matt White. The Bulldogs' Lachie Galvin and the Roosters' Hugo Savala have joined the Blues camp today as extended members of the squad. The New South Wales team having a training run behind closed doors on the Gold Coast. Panthers centre Paul Alamotti says he's gutted for Brian To'o, who was left out of Laurie Daly's team. Alamotti says To'o will have a point to prove when the Panthers play the Bunnies on Friday. And World Cup co-host Mexico are through to the round of 16 after knocking out Ecuador 2-0 in Mexico City.
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0: Checking Sydney's weather. Remaining sunny with the chance of a shower tonight, a low of 15 degrees. Some rain early tomorrow before clearing in 23. For Sydney's best news, sport and weather, watch 7 News tonight at 6 on 7 and streaming on 7+.
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36: Welcome to Triple M NRL Daily here on your Wednesday. We have a massive show today because Danny Widler's here, Adam Pengilly's here, but we are going live into New South Wales camp. Danny, you're there at the moment. Great to see you, my friend.
37: Yeah, it's I'm at Kingscliff reporting live where there's all sorts of things happening. Most interesting at the moment, Lachie Galvin's coming into camp. Not
36: wow.
37: to play, but to be one of the players who runs against the Blues. A tribute to, from my opinion, for him having an excellent season for the Bulldogs. I know that won't be a popular opinion, but I think he's done really well, and so do the Blues, and they've called him in, along with Hugo Savala and some other players, to run opposed as they prepare to take on Queensland.
36: Adam, the pressure is building on your great mate, Laurie Daly.
38: Yeah, there is, Charlie. It doesn't matter what origin game you're coaching, there's going to be pressure, but particularly when it's a series decider up in Brisbane after you've won the first game and been absolutely blown off the park in the second game. We're going to break down, how does he get his interchange right
36: yep.
38: for game three?
36: Yep, looking forward to hearing that. We're going to talk a bit of Dave Trodden as well, Billy Slater's contract. Plus, there's a bit of whispers that the great Pete Bombadil might have had a clash with Spencer Lenu in a dressing shed. If you want to hear all about that, stick around because that's later on the show. But we're doing it all thanks to Macca's. When the footy's on and you can't miss a moment, get Macca's delivered for only 99 cents delivery. How are they affording to do that? Now, that is only available on the My Macca's app, so download that today. You've got Adam Pengilly, Danny Widler, and Charlie White will be back very shortly.

0: Nobody. Does the NRL like Triple M?
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3: You're in camp. You just spoke about that preparation change. Now, you just said it was player-driven. So have the players gone to Laurie?
4: I believe so, yeah. I just think that Laurie, look, I know after the game, Laurie, in between time, he went and had coffee with some of his key people, key players, including Isaiah Yeo and Nathan Cleary. And I believe that he listens to what they have to say. And I guess the coaching staff think about things as well. But it is like later in preparation, like normally by today's Wednesday, we'd normally see them doing a significant field session. You've been there, Adam, where they do that. But their first, and look, unless they're doing something sneaky that I don't know about, which is possible, they have told us that their first proper session is tomorrow at I think it's at Seabus where the Titans ground. So, and that's less than they've normally done. So, I don't know whether it's to do with when players played their last games and all that sort of thing and they need recovery. But when I think they had a bit of a walk around and a light run yesterday, not in any sort of big official capacity. Media weren't invited to that. And today they're doing a weight session and obviously they're going to do some aerobic stuff in a gym as well. But they've been keeping off their feet a little bit from what I've been told. It is slightly different. So Thursday, big session, Friday off, Saturday, big session, Sunday travel, Monday, big session in Brisbane. And then, the captain's run, which is really just nothing. It's just more of a, stretch out and, familiarise yourself with the field and all that sort of stuff. So it is slightly different. It's interesting. And the other interesting thing, boys, is they've just told us about players they're calling into camp. And, they do that for every preparation. Hugo Savala's flying in today. But probably the big one is Lachlan Galvin. Galvin is coming into camp with the side. And he will be running plays tomorrow up against the Blues. And I think he'll be there maybe for another session as well. And there'll be some other players as well coming in. This slipped my mind at the moment, but there's three others as well. Tyron Wishout, Payne's younger brother, Cleese is coming in. And the Titans halfback is coming in as well. So it's interesting for those guys. But the fact that Lockie Galvin's coming in, I think, we're all going to be interested in that. And it's a reward, I think, for what I believe has been a good season for Lachlan Galvin. I've already been howled down on social media for suggesting that. I think he's been good this year for the Bulldogs. And I think it's a significant reward for him to be part of an elite squad like the Blues.
5: I think it's a decent reward as well, Danny. Has Lachlan Galvin done any media so far this year? This might be a chance for you to try and grab him in a one-on-one capacity.
4: I don't think I'm going to be getting him in one-on-one because all the rest of the media know about it. But I'd imagine that, yes, there'll be interest in seeing if you'll have a chat. I think that he did a couple of interviews on field in Vegas, just like a how good is this sort of, style interview, but that's it for the whole time. So there hasn't been anything else from Lachlan Galvin this year. In fact, I did a sit down with him last year when he left the Tigers, and I don't know if he's done any proper chats since that time from memory. Yeah. So he's largely been unheard of, and there's no guarantee that we'll get anything out of him today, but it'd be nice to actually hear on how, I guess, chuffed he is to be part of the Blues.
3: Absolutely. What did you boys make of the changes for New South Wales?
5: Yeah, I thought they were fine, Charlie. I think Laurie had to make changes to this team. I think Queensland have clearly been the better team across the majority of the first two games, and we spoke about it on this podcast last week. I think I had maybe seven changes in my team. I think Laurie could have even gone even further, to be honest, and made one or two more changes, which sounds crazy given he's made five significant ones. But I thought Reece Robson was the one that I thought, I reckon he's, in some respects, I like him as a player, but I think he was lucky to still be there. I would have had Brayley and Appy Corrissau as my tandem. But Brian Tottle was the big one, obviously. And you know what, Charlie?
4: Did you leave him out last weekend? I can't remember.
5: No, I said I was close to, but I didn't. I gave him one more. I thought he had enough credit in the bank to go for one more game. But I'm okay with it. Like, I'm fine with it. Like, if Laurie's going to make the bold calls and go in something he believes in, then that's fine. And I think this is a stronger looking team in game three than what we've had in game two and maybe even game one as well.
6: Nobody does the NRL like Triple M.
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3: With Matty John saying he's not taking the piss out of Laurie, Danny, that was you, I believe.
4: Yeah, that was me. Thank you.
3: Thank you.
4: Thank you, Charlie. Interesting one. So there was, because, you know, Matty came out and, you know, he can be a bit of a clown and all that sort of stuff. But there are people within the Blues setup who are going, well, he just keeps on saying it. Like, we've heard this before from Matty. And if he's serious about it, do it. You know, don't just hide behind Andrew Johns. That was the crux of the information I was getting. So I wrote it and I put it to Matthew. And he was adamant he wasn't taking the mickey out of Laurie. He wasn't designed to do that. And I believe him because I know he has a lot of respect for Laurie. But there's a feeling that, Matthew, if you want to do this job, actually do it. Don't just talk about it. And after the day after the column came out, he actually rang me and said, hey, I read the column. I think it was fair. And he said that, Trish, his wife, agreed with me. She said, get off the fence. Go one of two ways. And so he said, if I'm writing it and Trish is agreeing with me, he's got to have a proper think about the way he approaches this. So family support. I'm on team Trish.
3: Yeah.
4: Matthew, listen to your wife, you know. So perhaps, you know, if it's time for him to make a decision one

0: lean on Joey. Matthew's got his own excellent football mind. I mean, I watched that show he does with Cooper Cronk. The thinking man's Luke Keary, and I sort of marvel at the things he says and the way the insight that he gives.
1: Did he just say that?
2: Yeah. So the thinking man's Luke Keary. There we go. I like it. Downward dog Danny on fire. On fire. Maddie
0: there
2: would
0: you
2: be
0: go, Luke, get that up, yeah.
2: Maddie would be the A1 candidate for New South Wales, wouldn't he? That's the guy who they
0: and he
2: would
0: could
2: love
0: do it with
2: to
0: it.
2: Have.
0: Do you agree? He could do it without Andrew.
2: 100%, mate. 100%. He'd
0: like
2: be amazing.
0: Andrew is a great mind, and so is Matthew. But, you know, stop talking about it. If you're serious about it, actually put together a team and a plan and do it. Simple as that.
2: We spoke to Jimmy Graham spoke to him on the 24-hour live stream about it, and he said he doesn't have the bandwidth basically in his life to do it because of how much of a full-on job it is. It's such a full-on job.
0: Yeah.
2: But
0: It is a full-on job. Billy Slater finds time, though.
2: Yeah, I think Matty would be perfect. Perfect. Mm-hmm. Like, he'd be able to connect with all the players, Danny. He'd be able to make incredible speeches. He'd be able to put together an incredible game plan. Like, he's the guy New South Wales need, without doubt.
0: I know he carries on like a bit of a clown at times, and he's a funny guy, and his humour is great for the game. But he is a proper football mind, yeah. And he's a student of the game. And he's got note after note after note after note stored away on footballers and players. And he's I don't know if he's OCD or anything like that, but he's very thorough in everything he talks about and everything he analyzes. And he's got and he's a good communicator. So, you know, I don't want Laurie Daly gone. I'm not saying that. But if there was an opportunity for Matthew to take it seriously, well, stop talking about it and actually do it, I think. And don't rely on Joey. Don't rely on Andrew because, you know, Andrew would be a great help, but I think Matthew could stand on his own two feet.
2: Absolutely. Well said, Danny. Quick break. We're back very shortly on Triple M NRL Daily.
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5: 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Checking your M's. Busy but moving for the M4 westbound through Prospect past the Prospect Highway. The M7 busy southbound through Cecil Hills past Elizabeth Drive. The M5 very slow westbound through Moorbank. 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
4: Speaking of journos, bluing, Danny, you just brought it up before, origin-breaking journos, a guy who's very involved in State of Origin, Peter Bedell. Now, I won't ask you about this, Adam, because obviously he's a stable mate of yours. But James...
5: Hang on, so I have to take all this through. It's a big hit up.
4: I'll come with you, Danny. I'll come with you, okay? But Peter Bedell, okay. James Hooper in his podcast...
5: Didn't I say in the initial group chat I didn't want to talk about this and now I have to talk about it?
4: I think you did, mate. I think you did, but...
5: Yeah, just for the record. For the record,
4: yeah,
5: Charlie. That's
4: you did
5: for
4: not
5: the
4: want
5: record.
4: To speak about this. Sorry, Peter Bedell. I wanted to speak about this. I thought it was an interesting story to discuss. Peter Bedell allegedly has had a stink with Spencer Lenu in the sheds after the Roosters Broncos game. Now, James Hooper reported on his podcast, Rugby League Insiders, that they had this blue, and I think Peter Bedell didn't back down from the blue either. I don't want to ask you what your thoughts are on that, Danny. I want to find out, are there any times in your career where you've gone head-to-head with a player in a dressing room
5: Hang on, Charlie. I'm not talking, I don't want it to be about me. I'll tell you that how's it flipped onto me? Let's make it about you asked me a question and you put it to me on the group chat saying you want to talk about it. So I did some research, right?
4: Okay, well, tell us about that.
5: Well, it's not allegedly. The stink between Bedell and Spencer happened.
4: Right.
5: So from what I can gather, I don't know whether James Hooper bothered verifying any of this with Bedell, but if you ring him, if someone rang him, I'm sure you'd get a verification. So what happened was that Bedell was going into the Roosters dressing room for a chat with Daly Cherry Evans. I don't know what about. I don't know what he wanted to talk about. One of his Queensland buddies. And Spencer saw him in there. And basically, I won't use the words that Spencer said, but it was along the lines questioning as to why was Peter Bedell in the dressing room or in that space. And I think that there's some history there around maybe Ezra Mam stuff in Vegas or perhaps the Jonathan Thurston stuff. There's some history there. And I think that Bedell was asked a couple of times by Spencer why he was there. And I think the inference was he wasn't particularly welcome. And Bedell's a fiery bugger. And he stood his ground. And I think he pulled the line, well, this is my town, you know. I can go where I want. Along those lines.
4: Jeez, he's a brave man. He's a brave man going up against Spencer, Danny.
5: He is a brave man. The Spencer's a scary dude, especially when he gets his eyes rolling and, you know, the crazy eyes. And look, Spencer has had a mixed relationship with the media. I've always got along very well with him. I find him a good chat and... you know, away from some of the stuff that goes on the field, he's thoughtful, considered, and to me, he's always very giving. So I'm not going to bag Spencer Lenu.
4: Yeah,
5: I take him as I see him. Bedell obviously has a different relationship with him, and Spencer felt like he didn't want him around in the Roosters' rooms, and that can happen after a game. But Bedell didn't back down. He doesn't back down on much, really, Peter Bedell. He's a gung-ho journalist who, you know, he's not afraid of much. And I believe that Spencer had to be dragged away.
4: Mm.
5: So I think it could have been on.
4: Jeez, it would have taken a lot. Like Bedell is obviously brave, but Spencer v. Bedell is a bit of they're fighting out of each other's divisions there a little bit, I would have thought.
5: Well, who's that company? George Rose and those blokes?
4: No Limit.
5: What are they?
4: No Limit.
5: No Limit.
4: That would
5: no
4: be
5: No Limit. You can promote that in your column, Adam. You're a No Limit man.
6: Oh, who said that, Danny? I'm not a No Limit man.
4: I will say this on Spencer. I think Spencer Lenu might be the most misunderstood man in rugby league. He's obviously a very passionate man. And he's got this swagger and energy around him, and he is a very intelligent guy as well. I believe he was the Ducks of his school. He's just had a couple moments.
5: Sure, yeah,
4: he's just had a couple moments where he's lost his head a little bit, and I think people have judged him.
5: I'd like Spencer on my in my team and on my side. That way.
4: And I think he.
5: I'd like him to have my back. I don't know if he does, but I'd like him to have my back.
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10: 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Berkshire Park, look out for a two-car crash southbound on the Northern Road near Carrington Road, causing delays in both directions. Greystanes, look out for a car crash westbound on the Great Western Highway just past Greystanes Road, closing one lane. Snow time at Hunter Valley Gardens is snow much fun. 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
3: 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Let's talk Billy Slater, boys. What did you make of his comments around Queensland not being a contract
4: interesting
3: job?
4: Interesting, Charlie. So virtually, my understanding is if he wants to go forward, it's working on a handshake basis. Is that right?
3: Correct.
4: I just wonder, and call me a cynic. You can call me as cynical as you like. I just wonder if he's going to use this as this is going to be the little morsel that Queensland need to motivate their players for this decider. Not that they should need any more motivation, but we know that Queensland are so good at latching onto a particular theme and they run with it throughout a whole preparation or a whole camp leading into a particular game. I just wonder if Billy has thrown this out there. Because Danny, you can talk to this as well. I think Billy's been extremely reluctant at times to talk about his own future when it comes to regards to State of Origin. But all of a sudden, he's asked a question before Game 3 and he's happy to throw it out there saying, oh, it's no contract, it's just a handshake thing.
5: Adam, you're not a cynic, you're smart. Yeah, I reckon there's more to it. He's happy that, you know, gibberers like us are talking about it, aren't we? Because they were suddenly focusing on that for a start. You know, it takes away some of the narrative around. Remember that, I think Bulldog Richie did the 14 captains or whatever it was, saying do it for Laurie sort of thing. Mm. Was that Bullfrog, wasn't it?
4: Yes.
5: Yeah. And that, yeah, there's this uprising of Laurie last game. Suddenly Billy throws a little thing out there saying that, you know, I just no contract, whatever, you know, puts a little bit of, could this be Billy's last hurrah? You know what I mean? Like, it just, I think he's smart, Billy, and I think he's, trying to. I think it takes away a bit of the build up away from Laurie as well. Maybe I'm reading too much into it, but what I do know is that Billy is grateful for everything that rugby league has done for him, and particularly everything that Queensland has done for him. You listen to him talk about Queensland. And as much as it annoys people from New South Wales, what do we call them, the bush poet, the people in Queensland lap it up. They lap up. They believe everything Billy's saying. We don't necessarily over on this side of the border, but they lap it up. They love Billy. They love his approach. They love what he says. And he hits them in the heart, doesn't he, with his speeches and his media. And, I think that, it's Billy's way of saying how grateful he is for everything that Queensland has done for him. And again, it's smart because that feeds into the game they've got to play and brings the state together. So I think Billy pulled a very smart rein there. He's got us thinking and he's taking away attention from Laurie. And he's also, I think that he's showing how grateful he is to be a Queenslander. We're all Queenslanders except for us.
3: Danny, it's my favourite topic, Billy Slater, Melbourne Storm. Is it a sign that maybe he could go to Melbourne next year?
5: Look, I keep on hearing that Craig's not sold on the idea of finishing.
3: Yep.
5: Now, that's not official, but just when you make phone calls, that's what you hear. I know it's not your favourite topic, it's one of your favourites, Charlie, but I think there's been one and only one discussion around that with Billy and the Storm. And I think it was very early on in the piece when the Craig Bellamy situation was made known publicly by the Storm. So I don't know how far advanced that is. I do know that people tell me Craig's coaching really well. I'm not in those walls. I'm only relaying to you what I hear. And I guess in coming days, weeks, months, we'll know more.
3: We'll We'll be back here on Thursday after State of Origin.
6: Game one went to the Blues.
7: The greatest escape.
6: Game two went to the Maroons. And game three is all on the line. And on Wednesday, the ultimate rivalry continues. This is State of Origin. And it continues Wednesday night from 7:30. Game three, live from Suncorp Stadium, Brisbane. 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
10: 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Check in your M's. The M5 busy westbound through Moorbank past Heathcote Road after an earlier incident. The M7 busy moving southbound through Cecil Hills past Elizabeth Drive. The M4 all clear westbound through Prospect past the Prospect Highway. 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
3: Nighttime. It's when all the weirdos come out to play. And you've hit the motherlode. This is 3 hours of stories from a guy who has seen, done, and heard it all. On the road, backstage, and depending on how big the night, on the floor. 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Unless HR comes asking, and then of course it's just a show about rock and roll.
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5: Australia, hello to you. Wednesday night right across the country. Triple M Nights with Dave Gleeson. This man, he just hums and hums and hums. 1989 is when he jumped on board with the Jets, and he's been here at Triple M for the best part of 30 years as well. Gleeson, hello, great man.
6: G'day, Tomo. G'day, Australia. Yeah, I hum all right. I hummin' a hummin' a hummin' a. But yes, it is great to be back here on this Wednesday night, Tomo. It's the 1st of July.
5: Yep.
6: We are halfway through 2026.
5: That's it.
6: And we're getting towards the pointy end, which means there are so many tours coming up, so many big acts touring around the country, not just Australian acts, but international acts as well. So can't wait to be getting towards that, the warmer months.
5: Mm.
6: We're past the winter solstice, day it is, so the days are actually getting longer as we speak.
5: We are back. Now, you thought it was tough last night with Fleetwood Mac in Gleeson's band camp to choose one song only. Well, tougher tonight.
6: I mean, it's a dead set, almost impossible task this evening's one.
5: Yep.
6: But I've done my best to pick a song from Sergeant Pepper's Lonely Hearts Club Band.
5: Looking forward to that. Now, Australians that cracked America, the big time, Gleeson, we're celebrating them in full. Looking forward to this.
6: Mate, it is no easy task. As we heard last night on the show from the boys from Jet, you know, when you're over in the States, you can't just do a hit and runs. You've got to really immerse yourself and embed yourself over there for the long haul, and it will pay dividends. Well, it won't always pay dividends.
5: No, I mean, that's right.
6: You know, you talk about the Cold Chisel and Powderfinger and other big bands that Australia has had that were unable to crack the American market.
5: Yes.
6: It's by no means a like-for-like thing. You come here from America, everyone's like, oh, they're American! Oh, we love them! Oh, they're American!
5: Oh, no.
6: They don't do that over there for Australians.
5: Not quite. Speaking of Australians, Gleeson, we celebrate an absolute legend, someone who changed the game next.
6: Bloody oath, and send him all our best for his birthday.
5: Hunters and collectors, do you see what I see? Gets us going Wednesday night across Australia. It's Triple M Nights with Dave Gleeson.

0: The Offspring, Triple M, Nights with Dave Gleeson, new stuff from Semi Fender shortly, and Skyhooks get a run tonight, Gleeso. A band that changed the game for a lot.
1: Absolutely, they certainly were one out of the box, the old Skyhooks. There was nothing like them before or since, Tomo.
0: Right now, very important date, guys.
1: It is indeed. It's the 1st of July, and that means it's the birthday of the great John Farnham. So many of these Aussie rockers turning 77.
0: Hey.
1: I mean, you know, Russell Morris is up there, Daryl Braithwaite. Mm-hmm. Who else? Joe Camilleri. Mm-hmm. They obviously were all part of the vanguard of Australian music that was absolutely taking on the rest of the world. And, I mean, I spoke to Dave Faulkner recently, and I was just mentioning the fact that at the time that all those bands were happening and coming into their own, they weren't being influenced by overseas bands. Mm. They were being influenced by probably bands 20 or 30 years before, maybe from overseas, but they were coming up with their own sound, and credit to them. John Farnham, his story is amazing because he'd had all that success as a pop singer in the early days, Sadie the Cleaning Lady, etc. But then came back in 1987 with Whispering Jack and blew the world away with how brilliant his voice was, and it led to the second phase of his career. Unfortunately, he's unable to perform anymore, but that doesn't mean we haven't got all this brilliant music from John Farnham to celebrate his life.
0: Jimmy Barnes pays tribute to the great John Farnham. When you're getting pops from Jimmy, you know you've made it.
2: I think that John's story is important to be told just because he's held such a place in so many people's lives for so long in this country. You know, music has a way of marking moments in your life, you know, that nothing else can mark, you know. So you'll hear a song, it'll transport you to a time in your life, whether it's a good or bad. People can almost mark where they were on days by listening to John's career, because, you know, I remember being, you know, 10 years old, living in Elizabeth when I heard Sadie. You know, I remember, you know, hearing You're the Voice and thinking, God damn, who wrote this? You know, who's singing that? It's John, you know? So I think John's career is really important because it means so much to so many people. I always get up and I say, oh, he's a great singer. He's one of my favorite singers. He's you know, he's this and that. But John is a salt of the earth, pure, a decent, great singing chap who I adore. One of my favorite people in the world. And I think he's a guy who's championed Australian music. And I just wanted to be involved in this because he's such a bloody great singer.
1: Ditto.
0: Here he is covering the famous Cold Chisel song, guys.
1: His voice is just immaculate.
0: Isn't it unbelievable?
1: Get out your John Farnham records and enjoy the man's voice. It's his birthday. Happy birthday, John. We all love you here at Triple M.
0: Double play?
1: Double play for sure. Let's go whole album.
0: You're the Voice into Age of Reason, Triple M.

0: The Gurus, like Wow Wipeout, Triple M Nights with Dave Gleeson, going on the road as well. Dave Faulkner and the boys, friend of the show, joined us last week. Great man.
1: Yes, celebrating 45 years of rocking out around the globe. The great Hoodoo Gurus are doing a bunch of shows, celebrating the 42 singles they've released over that 45 years.
0: Unbelievable.
1: Now, that's nearly a single a year, Tomo.
2: That is, actually, isn't it?
1: I've just worked that out.
0: Now, Gleeson, Sam Fender, our man. We've been backing him for years.
1: He's a Geordie. He's from Newcastle. He is a Geordie.
0: We like him, but we like him a lot more now because when he does have a drink, he still rocks up the next day, and that's important to us.
1: I mean, that's an important part of rock and roll, Tomo. Yeah. No matter how shabby you are or whether you've even had sleep, if people cast their mind back to me being on Koshy's show the day after
0: Sunrise,
1: after I'd been kicked off It Takes Two.
0: Okay, yeah.
1: Wow.
0: Yep. Did you ever admit this?
1: Knock on the door.
0: Oh, no.
1: A knock on the door and there's just a mad party going on.
0: All right.
1: I go, you got to come down and do an interview with live to air with Koshy.
0: Is that right?
1: Anyway, luckily that's unfindable now in the archives.
0: Yeah,
1: it always ends up somewhere, doesn't it?
0: There's my task for tonight, I tell you. Sam Fender, pretty honest here.
3: St James's and my saxophone player Johnny got on the statue and started playing Local Hero, and 5,000 Geordies just started singing along.
4: Because of the club takeover.
3: Yeah, because Ashley's out. Yeah, and everyone passed us. Everyone I've seen. I did about 1,000 selfies, got proper mobbed, and they gave us, but everyone was absolutely class, and they gave us a lot of cans, and I'm really hungover. I'm really, really hungover.
4: Appreciate your honesty on that.
1: Doesn't sound like she does.
0: No, not at all.
1: I really appreciate your honesty. You come and do an interview hungover. Now I'm getting calls on your phone.
0: I see you getting a phone call. I think it's Koshy, actually.
1: It'll be Koshy.
0: Sam Fender, Triple M.

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0: Gunners, Sweet Child of Mine, Triple M Nights with Dave Gleeson, Gleeside's Band Camp, number six tonight, and an incredible birthday. We've already celebrated John Farnham, and the top of 8 o'clock, we'll be doing the exact same thing. But right now...
1: Gleeside's Rock Calendar.
2: 1975, I was 7 years old, Tomo, when the Skyhooks released their album Ego Is Not a Dirty Word. Mm-hmm. Went straight to number one and stayed there for 11 weeks. Talk about a band that was nothing like anybody else. They wore extremely extravagant costumes on stage. In their touring history, Shirley Strawn would bring out a large phallic symbol and it would spray confetti into the crowd.
0: Right.
2: And everyone seemed to love this back in the day.
0: Mm.
2: But it was a heady time. Of course, we know that Red Simons played in the band,
0: yeah,
2: as well as Bob Spencer, who ended up doing a bit of time with the Angels. Skyhooks were an absolute force to be reckoned with, especially with Shirley up front and Greg McCainish, their bass player, an absolutely brilliant songwriter.
0: Here is Skyhooks, an interview on the early days.
3: We're doing a country tour. In fact, we're doing a national tour.
4: Is this the first step of it, is it?
3: No, this isn't the first step.
4: You're going back to...
3: We've got to do our album first, and after that...
5: Wagga Wagga, Broome and Orange.
3: Virtually every sort of...
5: That country town called Brisbane.
2: They were having fun bringing up all the big names. Wagga Wagga,
0: Orange,
2: Coonabarra Brand.
0: And my favourite...
5: That country town called Brisbane.
2: And sadly, we lost Shirl in a terrible accident probably 15 years or so ago now. But one of the great singers. They had to keep bringing him out of retirement.
0: Mm.
2: He was quitting and going surfing as a young fella. He'd go missing, do a bit of carpentry to pay his bills, and just spent most of his time surfing. Big adventurer, had a great career, and sadly way too short. But let's celebrate the Skyhooks right now. Ego Is Not a Dirty Word.
5: That country town called Brisbane.

0: Back into 7 o'clock, Triple M Nights with Dave Gleeson and the 30th of April. I cannot wait for this. Gleeson, I don't know it yet, but I'm coming with the Screaming Jets to Scotland.
1: Yeah, baby, the Screaming Jets are off to Scotland next year. Bonfest in honour of the great late Bon Scott. It's held in the town of Kirriemuir, which is where he was born, before moving, emigrating to Australia as a young fella. It attracts dedicated Bon Scott and AC/DC fans who travel from across the UK, Europe and internationally. It's 4 days of camp and facilities.
0: Unreal.
1: We're one of the first wave of bands announced for next year's big Bon Fest. Can't wait.
0: Oh.
1: Past performers they've had included members of Iron Maiden, Motorhead, Thin Lizzy. So it's like a mecca for Bon Scott and AC/DC fans of that era to kind of get there and celebrate the life and crimes of the great Bon Scott.
0: And a whole heap of crossover, I will suggest, Gleeso, with not only AC/DC but Screaming Jets fans as well. And let's not just make this a one-off. There'd be some other shows around town as
1: well. Yeah, that's what we're trying to do. I mean, once you're over there, it might be, you know, we might be able to get a chance to reclaim some of the fans that we had that we've left in the lurch for a couple of decades. So
0: this would be brilliant.
1: It'll be nice to get back over and play in front of crowds in another part of the world.
0: ScreamingJetsOfficial.com.au. All the details are there, and you can go to the Bonfest website as well, Gleeso.
1: Yes, indeed. Go and check it out and see what all the fuss is about at Bonfest.

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17: Wednesday night, Triple M nights with Dave at Gleeso, not far away, Gleeso's band camp. Last night was tough with Fleetwood Mac. We made him choose one song and one song only from Fleetwood Mac. Tonight's tougher.
18: I reckon it might be. We did talk about how tough it was for the Fleetwood Mac little challenge that I had, but yeah, I think tonight is even harder. But at least we chose a brilliant album to pick one of the songs for. I mean, pretty well every song on the album that we've picked is a hit that everyone knows pretty well.
17: Yep, spot on.
18: Let's celebrate another birthday. I know we've already celebrated the great John Farnham's birthday, but Debbie Harry.
17: Hey, how good.
18: Turns 81 today.
17: 81. And Gleeso, when you caught up with her late last year, she was very, very open to you. And here she is talking about her sustained success.
19: I'm very, very lucky, you know, and I know it. So I guess that's the most important thing about it is that I know it. I know that I'm lucky. I know that I've had a chance to do something in my life that many people aspire to but never quite get to. So I think I was really willing to put in the hard work, and my partner, Chris Stein, and the rest of my band, you know, really wanted to make some music and to, I don't know, be a part of this. I don't think it's for everybody, you know.

0: Ice House with Crazy. It's Triple M Nights with Dave Gleeson. Aussies who cracked it big time in America. We celebrate them all in the classic 9 at 9 tonight. But we thought last night was tough. Get this on for size.
1: And one time at Bandcamp.
2: Lisa's Bandcamp.
0: I got it wrong last night. I said it was your toughest task yet. And it probably was Fleetwood Mac last night. But tonight, Gleeso, you could choose one song only from the band The Beatles.
3: And from the particular album, Sgt. Pepper's Lonely Hearts Club Band, consists of 13 tracks, and I reckon at least 10 of them are universally known.
0: Yep.
3: Starts off with Sgt. It's actually basically a concept album about a band doing a live show.
0: Mm-hmm.
3: Starts off with Sgt. Pepper's Lonely Hearts Club Band. Brilliant song. Then into Ringo singing With a Little Help from My Friends. Mm. Lucy in the Sky with Diamonds about tripping on acid. Got to believe it's getting better. It's getting better all the time. Getting better. I'm fixing a hole where the rain comes in. She's leaving home being for the benefit of Mr. Kite.
0: Wow.
3: Then you turn it over. When I'm 64, Lovely Rita, Meter Mate. Good morning, good morning. Sgt. Pepper's Lonely Hearts Club Band reprise. And you think the show is over, but there's one more song, and it's the song that I've chosen. It's called A Day in the Life.
0: Hey.
3: And I don't know. When I first heard it as a kid, it just, I don't know whether it's the big musical climax at the end or what it is that got me in, but it's not only my favourite song on Sgt. Pepper's Lonely Hearts Club album, it's probably one of my favourite Beatles songs of all time. So that's the one I've chosen, A Day in the Life.
0: I love it. This is Triple M Nights with Dave Gleeson, and it comes in at number 6 of Gleeso's Bandcamp here at Triple M.

0: From 2013, a pretty sad story, actually. A bit of a suing involved with a pretty sad case, Kelly. So we're going to get to the bottom of that with Boston shortly and the Aussies who cracked America in the classic 9 at 9 tonight. But right now, some brand new stuff, Kelly.
1: Yeah, Noah Kahan, we've been playing him, and I just checked into his personal life, as we do a bit of a deep dive.
0: Yep.
1: He's actually been diagnosed with OCD, obsessive compulsive disorder, anxiety and depression, and body dysmorphia. All these things, he doesn't see them as disabilities. He sees them as things that feed into his creative process,
0: right,
1: and his songwriting ability. But to help others who may be suffering in silence, he's launched the Busy Head Project, a mental health initiative dedicated to increasing access to care, raising awareness and reducing the stigma surrounding mental health issues. So good on you, Noah Kahan.
0: Bloody ice.
1: And as I said, the feeling that he puts into his music, I guess, is indicative of the way that he processes these things that would otherwise be setbacks in his life. So good on him.
0: He's a glass half full operator, Noah Kahan, The Great Divide, here at Triple M.

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0: With Hard to Handle on Triple M Nights with Dave Gleeson, Aussies who cracked it in America, we pay homage. We celebrate all of them in the classic 9 at 9 tonight, Gleeson.
1: I cracked it in America many times.
0: Did you?
1: Yeah. Most nights.
0: Yep.
1: I digress. This is a bit of a sad story, actually. Boston, who we know from their massive hit More Than a Feeling, started off in 1976, only brought out three albums in that time, but they continued to play up until 2007 when their lead singer sadly took his own life. Very sad. The Boston Herald, after that happened, suggested that Tom Schultz, the guitar player from Boston, was responsible for Brad Delp's demise, you know, because of the way they'd been having a lot of infighting going on. He sued the newspaper for defamation, but ended up having to pay $130,000+ in court fees to the Boston Herald because they didn't know what had driven Delp to take his own life.
0: Yeah, very sad.
1: So it was basically an unwinnable court case. There was just no facts or basis that you could actually base a court case like that on. He ended up having to pay $130,000. Very sad. And he's the only one who knows what their relationship was like at the time. But here's something I've discovered that's a little bit funny.
0: What's that, Dad?
1: Can you play Holy Grail?
0: Yep. Hunters and Collectors.
1: Love it.
0: Great song.
1: Cool. Can you play the chorus out of More Than a Feeling by Boston?
0: Can you?
1: Wow.
0: Something there, David.
1: It might be something. Mm. I don't want to get anyone in trouble.
0: What, do you want to sort of get the money back there?
1: Yes, but a very sad story this is. But a brilliant song and a great singer was Bradley Delp. And if you or anyone you know is experiencing any hardships or need to talk to someone, Lifeline and Beyond Blue are available at 24 hours a day. They do an amazing, wonderful job. So please don't suffer on your own. Get in touch with someone and make sure that you can move ahead in your life.
0: Well said. That number 4 Lifeline is 13, 11, 14. More Than a Feeling, Triple M.

0: Triple M Nights with Dave Gleeson, the back end of 8 o'clock, which means classic 9 at 9 next. We are wrapping 9 songs around what topic, Gleeson?
1: The topic for tonight's disposal is, just looking at my list here, Aussies who cracked it in the States. Like I was just saying about myself,
0: yeah,
1: I forgot.
0: You've got 5 minutes to put the list together, so make sure you get it done.
1: I'll see what I can do at short notice.
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20: The classic nine, because 8 didn't seem like a good number, and 10, well, don't be stupid, he doesn't work past 10, at least not for us.
0: Aussies who cracked it in America, we are doing tonight in the classic 9 at 9. 9 incredible artists or bands, Gleeso, that did pretty well in the Big Apple.
1: Yeah, mate, she's a hard thing to do is to break into America. They are very American-centric. We went over there going, oh, we're Aussies, Aussies, Aussies. They kind of didn't like that. A lot of the reason NXS, they say, had their success over there was they spent so long there that people kind of saw the name and they were supporting a bunch of big acts, Guns N' Roses, yep, etc. And they weren't going out, oh, we're from Australia. They were just getting out there doing their thing. So next time,
0: yep,
1: next go around, I might
0: next time
1: back the Aussie truck up a little bit. But yep, all these artists have absolutely killed it. We're going to kick off with Wolf Mother. And, of course, Andrew Stockdale is a guitar player that has become friends with Slash. He's played on a bunch of Slash stuff. They've had tracks on Wolf Mother. Have had tracks on the Jackass.
0: Mm-hmm.
1: Jackass.
0: Yep.
1: Jackass.
0: Franchise.
1: Franchise as well. And won a Grammy as well. So, absolutely amazing success. Loved by Slash, but not by all singers. But not by all American musicians.
22: These are all things that really I've been wanting to do for 5 years, so in a strange way. Are you hearing this? What year are we in? Forgive me, but Wolf Mother, you suck.
1: Oh, well, we can't please all the people all the time.
0: Number 9, Aussies who cracked it in America, Japan.

0: Aussies who cracked it in America is the topic of a discussion tonight, and we had Tame Impala right there with Dracula. It is a hell of a song, and Crowded House before that, Don't Dream It's Over.
1: Yeah, the Split Enz had a bit of a crack over there, but Crowded House really brought it home in 86 with their debut album. Tame Impala, old mate, Kevin, I think his name is.
0: Yes.
1: He's won a couple of Grammys now. He's one of these guys. He's a quiet achiever. He just puts his albums together, puts them out, and they seem to invariably do very well. Now, moving on to Nirvana's In Pyjamas, as they were known back in the day.
0: This is stiff.
1: Well, let's from my mouth to God's ears.
0: Yes.
1: Is that what they say?
0: Something like that, David, yeah.
1: But Silverchair Frog Stomp sold 6 million copies of album. And that's why they can fart through silk for the rest of their lives.
0: Well said. Number 6 of the classic 9 at 9. Aussies who cracked it in America.

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0: Vance Joy on Triple M Nights with Dave Gleeson and INXS. Before that, we are talking about the Australian citizens who cracked it in America over in the USA. Gleeso.
1: Yeah, INXS, they did well with their kick album, Made in the Biggest Band in the World at one stage, and was lucky enough to hang out with those guys on a bunch of occasions over the journey. And then Vance Joy.
0: Yeah.
1: Here's my idea. I've long wanted to do this, Tomo. Do a film setup. Now, you know about ukuleles.
0: I do, yeah.
1: I believe that only Hawaiians and Tiny Tim should ever be able to play the ukulele.
0: Right.
1: But what I want to do, because you can get quite expensive ukuleles, I want to do a thing for YouTube, like some content for YouTube.
0: Like it, guys.
1: What I want to do is I want to go in and film me buying a ukulele or someone,
0: okay,
1: getting them to give me all the specs. Oh, yeah, it's got these tuning pegs. And
0: yeah, nice.
1: Then I hand over the money and smash it into tiny little pieces in front of them.
0: Okay, yeah, yep. Now, that'd appreciate that, I think. Yeah, that'd go bunter.
1: Yeah, but you might make some ukulele players cry.
0: There you go.
1: Anyway, that's what I've got to say about Vance Joy. Back in Black, the biggest rock album of all time. They cracked the States, they cracked the UK, they cracked Europe, they cracked the whole goddamn thing. AC/DC, Back in Black.
0: On Triple M Nights, with Dave Gleeson.

0: got, yeah, Triple M Nights with Dave Gleeson, somebody that I used to know, or as my old man used to say, Gleeso, where I just after Movember, it was a Movember that I used to grow.
1: There you go. He could bring out another song, somebody that we used to hear. Wally DeBecker. He's got a Grammy. Oh. He's me putting shit on people. I haven't got a Grammy.
0: No, I know. Ratcat will be in the gun next. Oh,
1: piss off. Aussies Who Crack America coming in at number one. It's a band synonymous wherever you go around the world. People say, oh, I know Australia. They've got that song, I Come From a Land Down.

0: The Triple M Night Show with Dave Gleeson will be back in a sec. Think of this like a chance to head to the merch stand, grab your I Love Gleeso t-shirt. He's so dreamy.
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0: Brand new stuff from the Stones called In the Stars. It's Triple M Nights with Dave Gleeson. We are done and dusted, Gleeson. Tomorrow night we get to celebrate in totality that you are off to Scotland. I can't wait for that.
1: Yes, mate. Very exciting. We're within about 10 days of each other, or within a month or so, we go from Tamworth.
0: Yeah.
1: To Scotland.
0: Unbelievable.
1: So, and everywhere in between.
0: It's a bit like the Thebe Theatre, actually, in here in Adelaide.
1: Yeah.
0: Has seen the greats from Nirvana and Abby Chatfield's show's not too far
1: Abby
0: away.
1: Abby Chatfield's doing a show.
0: At the Thebe.
1: Is she going to be throwing into the crowd?
0: Not sure.
1: I hope so.
0: Triple M. See you, bro.
1: Rock on.
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24: Yes, right around the country on your Wednesday night. Welcome to the show. If you're new to this, it's 2 hours of the best Australian music. Now you're going to hear the classics that you love. And new music too, like Red with Messi. Going gangbusters around the world, featured on the show Off Campus, which is, yeah, it's going crazy. The Jets good. They're getting on a jet, may not be a private one to go and play Bonfest in Scotland. New music out of Melbourne's Sweet Talk. We'll get the Super Jesus on too. Teen Jesus and the G-Teasers. New music from Paul Kelly. Sorry, a classic from Paul Kelly. That is not new. Meant to say new music from G-Flip covering Pat Benatar. We are loving that. Originally written by the Rattling Sabres out of Melbourne, so this song's kind of come full circle. We'll get that on straight after Johnny Diesel and the Injectors. He gave us a huge tour earlier in the year, and he's doing it all again. One of the great singer-songwriters, dieselmusic.com.au. Go and check him out. Please don't need love on Triple M's Homegrown.

0: The Angels, Triple M's homegrown. Rob's in Sydney. Mate, first time you saw the band?
1: 1980, year 7, yep. And that's just loved them ever since. So the Angels, they live on.
0: Absolutely. Over 50 years as a band. It's quite incredible. Hey, coming up, best buddies have teamed up. Casey Barnes and Pete Murray. Boom Crash Opera, Powderfinger, after the new one from Dylan Wright. We are loving this one. It's called Escape to the Other Side. New music to Triple M's homegrown.
2: 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I've been lost in a perfect storm. 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

0: friends for 20 years. They thought it's about time we release a song together, and we love it. Casey Barnes, Pete Murray, Time to Burn on Triple M's Homegrown. Hope you're having a great night. On the way, the Super Jesus to Vinyls 2. New music out of Melbourne. This is Sweet Talk. And they are playing Bonfest in Scotland. The Jets are going overseas. So we'll get better on next too. It's Triple M's Homegrown.
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0: right around the country. This is Triple M's Home Go. So new music from Kingswood on the way. They just bought a studio in Nashville. Exciting to see what progresses there. They're touring overseas as well and closer to home. Headlining the Red Hot Summer Tour with Men at Work, Eskimo Joe, Ella Hooper, Australian Crawl. We got Red with Messi. Dominating, it's got Sync on the Netflix show Off Campus. Super exciting. We introduce you to the Lazies, Too Tough to Die. Pacific Avenue are back as well. And so are the mighty Hoodoo Gurus, celebrating 45 years as a band, celebrating in style with some massive shows happening at the end of the year. Details at frontiertouring.com. Here is the right time on Triple M's Homegrown.

Aussie music. Things we want to say. Pacific Avenue.

New from Pacific Avenue. We're loving that. Things You Want to Say on Triple M's Homegrown. Introducing new music from the Lazies. Oh, we've got the Crowdies. Cold Chisel on the way too. But this man is gearing up for a massive tour, teaming up with Jack Johnson, Ben Harper, some massive shows across November. Details to get along to see John Butler, go johnbutlertrio.com. This will go off like it always does. Zebra on Triple M.

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0: Distant Sun, Triple M's homegrown. New music all the way from Kingswood. So I told myself, what's a point to? Dominating here and abroad. They actually bought a studio in Nashville too, so exciting to see what happens there. Get a piece of the action. We've got a new Red Hot Summer Tour. Ella Hooper's jumping on from Killing Heidi. Eskimo Joe, Men at Work, and the headliners, Australian Crawl. That kicks off mid-October. We're super excited about that. Going right around the country too and taking over the world. It's Red with Messi. It's got Sync on Off Campus. The show going gangbusters on Netflix. Australian too. We love it. It's all up next from Triple M's homegrown.
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0: Hey Panthers fans, it's Isaiah Pavlidi here. We face the Rabbitohs on Friday, 3rd of July. Cody and his crew will come to play, but when the bells toll, we'll be ready.
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0: Hey Panthers fans, it's Isaiah Pavlii here. We face the Rabbitohs on Friday, 3rd of July. Cody and his crew will come to play, but when the bells toll, we'll be ready.
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2: 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Checking your M's, the M5 busy westbound through Moorbank past Heathcote Road after an earlier incident. The M7 busy moving southbound through Cecil Hills past Elizabeth Drive. The M4 all clear westbound through Prospect past the Prospect Highway. 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
1: Sydney deserves the greatest hits. The ones you know, love and can sing along to. 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Give it all a breath. I'm just a girl. No repeats. More variety. Just good times all day long. Because when the music's right, everything feels easier. Sydney deserves the sound of Triple M.
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2: 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In Rigsby, a truck and car crash. Milpera Road near Mon Street, lane 1 eastbound is blocked. On the M5 motorway at Milpera, there's a breakdown. It's in the citybound left lane approaching Henry Lawson Drive. Western Sydney Airport flight paths are coming into effect. Know what to expect. 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
3: Morning, I'm Michaela Savage. Australia has entered its ninth housing downturn since the mid-90s. Melbourne house prices are forecast to fall up to 8% over the financial year and Sydney by up to 7%. Domain says every downturn has been followed by a recovery that's pushed prices to new highs. Two people have sadly died after a crash in Victoria's southwest. Emergency crews were called yesterday afternoon, with the drivers of both vehicles passing away at the scene. Police are now investigating. The Defence Industry Minister is set to announce a shake-up within the Defence Department. Pat Conroy will deliver a speech to the National Press Club today. He's also expected to encourage the Labor faithful to support the AUKUS nuclear submarine pact. And the NRL is reportedly set to sign a seven-year, $5.3 billion TV rights deal over the coming days, beating the AFL's existing contract by nearly $1 billion. It'll run through to the end of 2034.
1: Life is too short to miss a tournament that only happens every 4 years. 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
4: M Sport.
3: Broncos prop Corey Jensen faces an uncertain future. Brisbane's club doctor revealing it's still unclear what caused a blood clotting issue in a round 7 match against the Tigers, and a medication to treat the condition will keep him sidelined for 6 months. Meantime, veteran Ben Hunt says it was a no-brainer to sign a new one-year deal.
5: I'm just excited to go around at this club again, mate. Really, like, I love playing footy. I still feel like I can play.
3: And at the World Cup, England's beaten DR Congo 2-1 to progress to the round of 16.
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2: 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The M4 from Algol Road to Church Street's 25-minute trip, and the M1 from the Hawkesbury River Bridge to Wooronga is 14. 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
1: From Mortdale to Minchinbury, the news that matters. 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
20: Good morning, I'm Michaela Savage. House prices in Sydney are forecast to fall by up to 7% over the next 12 months. That's according to the latest from Domain. They're also expected to drop by up to 8% in Melbourne. It's as Australia enters its ninth housing downturn since the mid-90s. Domain says every downturn in the past three decades has been followed by a recovery to new highs. While a separate analysis from KPMG has found Australia's mortgage burden now is above levels seen in the late 80s when lending rates were 17%. Police have launched an investigation after a teenage boy was found with serious injuries outside a medical centre. Emergency crews tried their best but couldn't save the teen in Craigieburn in Melbourne's outer suburbs overnight. And Australia will no longer be the most recent addition to the Eurovision Song Contest pretty soon, with Canada joining in 2027.
0: Life is too short to miss a tournament that only happens every 4 years. Join the SBS World Cup Watchers Rights Association and stand up for your right to watch the World Cup during work hours.
1: M Sport.
20: The ARL Commission is reportedly on the verge of signing a $5.3 billion TV rights deal. It's understood Fox and Channel 9 have retained the rights, with the seven-year contract to run through to the end of 2034. A clause has also been included for the provision of a 20th team being added, most likely based in New Zealand. And Jai Arrow will walk the State of Origin shield into Suncorp for Wednesday's decider. The NRL and the Rabbitohs will also throw the world's biggest birthday party for Arrow on July 12.
3: Western Sydney Airport flight paths are coming into effect. 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
20: It's looking a bit cloudy today with the chance of some rain, a top of 23 in Penrith and in the city. Tomorrow, partly cloudy. Bo Ryan, Cat and Woodsy for breakfast. 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
20: Hey, it's Bo Ryan, Kat and Woodsy on Triple M. We've ditched the alarms for a week or two, having a much-deserved break. But we'll be back on deck, ready to go, 13th of July. In the meantime, enjoy some of our best bits.
4: It's 40th season in my life, guys.
20: Yeah.
4: So many 40ths every second week. And on Saturday night, I had a good friend's 40th in the Cross.
11: Ooh.
4: King's Cross,
11: the
4: baby.
11: Cross. Mm.
4: Yes, at a nice little restaurant there. It was only booked out for us. There was about 40-odd people there, and it was great.
20: Nice.
4: Great night. Get in there. I drive, of course. Get in there, having fun, meeting a lot of friends, good new friends, old friends. And about halfway through the night, a lovely bloke walks up to me and said, "Hey, mate, how you going?" I said, "Yeah, going well, mate." He said, "Yeah, Triple M going well." I said, "Yeah, it's going really well. No, longest serving breakfast show, mate. What do you want me to say?" He goes, "Oh, yeah. It's, what about Woodsy?" I go, "Yeah, he's great, man. I love Woodsy. Known him forever." "Nah, but what about what happened to him?"
11: Ooh.
4: And I go, "What happened to him?" "Well, go on, tell me." "Well, what's going on?" He goes, "Nah, I just read it, man." And then I sort of straight away go into defense mode, right? I said, "Well, mate, you don't believe, you know what the media are like. You can't believe everything you read and basically nothing you hear."
11: "Yeah, that's right."
4: "Unless it's radio." And I said, he didn't do it, right? And he goes, "Ah, it was hectic, man. I can't believe it." I looked down at my phone,
11: yeah,
4: and I assume I'm going to have 100 messages from people, right? And I've got like my one bar, like not really service. So I'm thinking, geez, I've got no service.
11: Mm.
4: So I race outside.
11: Yep.
4: I'm talking sprint and get service and no messages load. So I start Googling Aaron Woods.
2: Aaron Woods in trouble.
20: All you're
2: Aaron
20: getting Woods. Is him with a haircut.
11: I also got a text from
2: Aaron Woods
11: you
2: fight.
11: You up?
2: I'm typing Aaron Woods fight, Aaron Woods casual racism.
20: Aaron Woods cancelled.
2: Aaron Woods cancelled. Aaron Woods
11: radio
2: suggestions. Aaron, what has Aaron Woods done? Who is Aaron Woods?
11: And do I even know him?
2: Nothing's come up. Anyway, I walk back in and at that stage of the night, the party's pumping, so everyone's dancing, the music is loud, great party, great night, and I can't find the bloke. So anyway, I just sort of leave it. I'm like, all right, he might be trolling me. Later on, I see him near the bar, and I go, mate, hey, what the hell are you talking about? Like, do you know something before it's broken? Like, what are you talking about?
20: I've Googled everything.
2: Yeah, I've Googled it, and he said, oh, no, sorry, mate, I got it wrong. I just saw the headline, Woods in trouble again. It was Tiger Woods.
20: Oh!
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3: 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Triple M Sydney traffic.
4: 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It's Tim Govers checking your M's, and the M5 getting from Preston to the M5 tunnel in 17 minutes following an earlier breakdown in Revesby. The M4 from Algol Road to Church Street is a 25-minute trip, and the M1 from the Hawkesbury River Bridge to Wooronga is 14. 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

0: Hey, it's Bo Ryan, Kat and Woodsy. We are taking a well-deserved break, having a bit of a sleep in, but we'll be back on the 13th of July. In the meantime, enjoy some of our best bits.
1: Please welcome to Triple M Breakfast, that funny guy from the ABC who's won lots of Logies, it's Tom Gleeson.
2: Yeah, we know him and we love him. He likes to push them to their limits and makes them suffer. He's the taskmaster himself, Mr. Tom Gleeson.
3: Yes. Oh, thanks for having me back. Thank you.
2: It's great to have you back, live and dangerous. Now, this is it's a wonderful concept for a show. Taskmaster, you're surrounded by very clever people, comedians.
4: Yeah, funny.
2: But it feels like you actually got the funny ones this season.
3: Yeah, to be fair, when you say clever, Joel Creasy is in the mix.
2: Yes.
3: So let's not forget that.
2: Yes.
3: It's four clever comedians and Joel Creasy struggling.
2: Yes.
3: Is the main format of the show.
4: Did any of them surprise you with all the stuff they come up with?
3: Oh, well, Rove McManus, I mean, he's done so much TV.
4: Forever.
3: He's just like constantly just going at it. Like,
4: really?
3: He's always performing. Like, he just can't stop himself. I think people might have forgotten just how silly he is, because he was a bit serious when he was doing the project.
4: He
3: had a tie on.
2: Yeah.
3: And he was talking about the news.
2: Yes.
3: Now it's just back to fart gags and Austin Powers impressions. So he's
4: beautiful.
0: Rove
3: is great.
0: I love the show because you guys do it. You've come up with some crazy activities for them to do and try and figure out who was the most fun to rip into when they weren't doing great job.
3: Oh, well, Joel Creasy's was easy to hang shit on. But
2: yes.
3: So in a way it wasn't fun because it was just so easy.
4: Yeah.
3: But then, like, on tonight's episode, one of the tasks is to be cringe. And you're never going to guess, Rove McManus excelled at that.
2: Oh, did he?
3: I feel like it was unfair, you know. Asking him to be cringe on national TV, it's unfair. It'd be like asking Usain Bolt to run fast during the Olympics.
4: Yes.
3: He had an unfair advantage.
2: Actually, I need your help right now, Tom. I just noticed how you said it.
4: Yep.
2: Right? I've been saying for 20 years,
4: yeah.
2: Usain Bolt.
3: Oh.
2: And they called me out the other day.
4: It's Usain.
0: It's Usain.
2: No, help. Is it Usain or Usain?
3: I don't know. I say Usain Bolt, but I don't really know. But I do work at the ABC, and trust me, people crack the shits when I say things incorrectly.
2: Hey,
3: I would have heard about it by now.
2: Oh, yeah.
4: Okay, he's doing something right.
2: Yeah. They've contacted your people. Now, look, is there any comedians you've missed out on? I mean, obviously, you've got some wonderful ones. Joel, as much as we poke fun, he is very funny.
3: Yes,
2: Celia Pecorella is one of my favourites. Incredibly talented. Rove has been around forever. But if you had the pick of the bunch, right, even if they're from overseas, wherever, is there anyone, a comedian you haven't worked with and you're like, I want them. I want to know more about them.
3: Well, I want Taskmaster to keep rolling on. We're up to Series 5. Series 6 is on its way.
2: Good work.
3: And I did see Hamish Blake at the Logies and I said, would you have a go? And he said he would love to.
2: Oh.
3: Can you imagine Hamish Blake in the Taskmaster house running amok?
2: Yeah.
3: He would be so good. And also, I'd get to pay him out. There'd be a lot to pay him out about.
2: Well, it's all Andy jokes, isn't it? It's all. It's like
3: pay him out about earning too much money and still doing a Hertz ad.
2: Yeah,
3: you better.
2: Everything you touch turns to gold. How unlucky is it? You know what? That'd be Hamish is one
4: He'd
2: of those.
4: Be brilliant
2: ones.
4: For
0: He'd
4: it.
0: Be the bloody, best.
2: He's like the Yeti. We see him.
3: Oh, he would tear it up. He would tear it up.
2: Oh, and he's tall, man. Same as you, Tom. You mean?
3: Yeah, I know.
2: Comedians.
3: We're about the same height.
2: Yeah, but that's crazy because you meet him normally. Rove's, a little sawn off.
4: Oh,
2: so,
4: he's like
2: you know,
4: a little gun
2: known. But then you meet Hamish and Andy and Tom and you're like, wow.
4: They're monsters.
2: Finally, a real comedian.
3: I know. It's
4: a bit of presence.
2: Finally, an alpha comedian in the presence. You know what I mean?
3: I know. I think people are always shocked at how tall I am. I'm 193 centimetres.
2: Gross.
3: But the thing is, when people say they're shocked how tall I am, if you watch Hard Quiz, has it never occurred to you that it's weird that I'm taller than every single contestant on the show?
2: Right, no.
3: Every single one?
2: Well, you could
3: Bar one, I think, is taller. I've been doing it for like 10 years. I think one contestant's been taller than me.
2: Well, you could
3: do you
2: like
3: think
2: Natalia.
3: I only get midgets to do the show?
2: No, you can't. Yeah. Or you can say midgets.
4: Yeah, a little power.
2: I got pulled up. Was it midgets?
4: Oh, who knows?
2: It could be like my mate Jonathan LaPaglia. He's on a crate, milk crate.
4: Yeah.
2: It's just a punch in.
3: Is he short, is he? I didn't know.
4: He's short ass.
2: I thought he'd be
0: taller. I didn't think so. I thought he was tall too.
4: Nah, he's short, man.
2: You were on your knees.
4: Bo's taller than
0: him. Oh, that's true.
4: Yeah.
2: You're on your knees.
3: Oh, wow.
2: Yeah, but he'll be back.
3: That's one of my favourite parts of Hard Quiz, by the way, is when you watch it, all the contestants are standing behind podiums. They're the same height, but some of them are on milk crates and some of them aren't. So when they walk out, some of them go down.
4: Oh, that's
3: reveal how short they are.
2: All right, we've got to ask you before we let you go.
3: Yes.
2: Sam Peng, they reckon he's gone, right, from the Logies. His choice to host. Would you host the Logies?
4: Oh, yes, please, Gleeso.
3: Well, when I won the Gold Logie because I made so much noise, you know what everyone forgot? I actually did the opening on that night.
2: Yes, you did. You
3: and
2: did.
3: And I did the opening and it went really well. But because of my speech at the end, it erased everyone's memory of the fact that I've already done it. So to be honest, been there, done that. I don't think I want to do it again.
0: Well, Tom Gleason.
3: Also, I don't think I'm going to be invited back.
2: Yes.
3: Especially by Channel 7.
2: No.
3: I mean, last year on their telecast, I said that they were handing out Gold Logies to themselves. It was like being invited to someone's house to watch them have a wank. They did not like that.
2: No, they didn't like that.
3: They're not going to have me back.
2: Now we own them. Yeah. And you can come watch us wank.
4: You can.
2: We want you there in the corner. You're a superstar, mate. Thank you so much for your time.
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7: 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The M4 motorway getting from Mulgoa Road to Church Street in just under 30 minutes. And the M5 now from Preston to the M5 tunnels, a 25-minute run. 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

0: made. And honestly, I'm into it. 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
4: From Wattle Grove to Westmead, the news that matters. Triple M Sydney.
5: Hey, I'm Michaela Savage. Australia will provide $2 million in humanitarian assistance to support communities in Venezuela impacted by the twin earthquakes that struck last week, causing widespread devastation. The money will be spent on emergency food, shelter, water, sanitation, hygiene, and psychosocial support for those in need. Domain says Australia is heading into its ninth housing downturn since the mid-90s, with house prices in Melbourne and Sydney set to drop by up to 8 and 7% respectively. All the previous downturns have been followed by recoveries that saw prices pushed to new highs. A teenage boy has died after being found outside a medical centre with serious injuries overnight. Emergency crews worked on the teen, but he passed away in Craigieburn in Melbourne's outer suburbs. And the lead singer of Village People has died, Victor Willis, passing away at the age of 74 after what his family has called a short but aggressive illness.
3: Life is too short to miss a tournament that only happens every 4 years. Join the SBS World Cup Watchers Rights Association and stand up for your right to watch the World Cup during work hours.
4: M Sport.
5: There are reports the ARL Commission is putting the finishing touches on a seven-year, $5.3 billion TV rights deal. It'd see the NRL beat the AFL's existing seven-year contract by close to $1 billion. Fox and Channel 9 have reportedly retained the rights, with State of Origin to also remain on the Nine network. And Dragon stars Damien Cook and Clint Gutherson want Dean Young to be appointed the club's next coach. He's been in the role in an interim capacity since Shane Flanagan was shown the door. It's looking a bit cloudy today with the chance of some rain, a top of 23 in Penrith and in the city. Tomorrow, partly cloudy. Bo Ryan, Cat and Woodsy for breakfast. Good times and greatest hits while you work. 104.9 Triple M.
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0: So technically, if the cops come, we can just say we're doing research for
6: the
0: show. And
6: that's just three in a car.
4: Dude. Triple M Breakfast with Bo Ryan, Cat and Woodsy.

0: 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In the meantime, enjoy some of our best bits.
1: What's in Woodsy's mouth?
2: Yeah, that's one of the week. We've borrowed a couple of Kyle and Jack segments. We've all seen what happened with Kyle and Jack Yo. It is no longer a wonderful show. But there are a lot of listeners that listen to that network, a million in Sydney, apparently, that are bouncing around respectfully and looking for somewhere to land. Well, we'll take you into Cat's bosom right here.
0: Oh, yeah, yes. Here right it is. Now. There's a few that have gone by the wayside, but we do like What's in Woodsy's Mouth.
2: What's in Woodsy's Mouth birthday was great, but What's in Woodsy's Mouth is... You're a huge Kyle and Jack guy.
3: Mate, I love it. And I really miss this segment. So I'm glad we actually are borrowing this one because people that have converted, I know they'll love this segment.
2: Yeah, this is fun. This is fun. You get really excited with this. And I like the spontaneity. But what we've got today,
3: right,
2: there is something about to go in your mouth. 133353 is the number when you go to guess it. But let's give away some clues. So if you've never heard this game before, Woodsy put something in his mouth.
3: Is it going in now, the mouth?
0: Yeah,
3: going
0: chucking.
3: Now. Okay,
2: and then he's going to give away clue by clue. And if you guess it... What do they win here, Kat? They win it.
0: Okay, you know what? The prize is a $100 Chemist Warehouse voucher.
4: Oh, yeah.
2: And we might send whoever the winner is whatever is in his mouth to.
4: Yeah,
2: okay. A little thank
4: not
2: you.
4: Good today.
2: So you got it in the mouth.
4: All right.
2: Get it all in.
4: All right, the first one.
2: Now get it all in.
0: Get it all in more.
2: There you go.
0: More.
2: Good boy. Good boy.
4: It comes in various colors.
2: It comes
0: in various
4: colors.
2: Does it really, though?
4: Yeah.
0: Comes in various colons.
2: Colors.
4: No, colors.
0: Okay.
4: Yeah.
2: Colons. Put in your what is it?
4: Colors.
2: It comes colors. In various colors. Mm. Would you say that, Kat, it does?
4: Yeah.
0: Oh, definitely.
2: Okay.
0: Definitely.
2: Mm. The color you've
0: Everyone
2: chosen.
0: Has a preference.
2: The color you've chosen for your mouth, I wouldn't have chosen it.
0: Mm.
2: I'm just going to.
0: Either.
4: I love it.
2: It comes in various colors. Do you want to give us one more?
0: One more. I reckon one more.
4: Yeah, you can clean it.
2: You can.
0: You can clean it?
2: Well, son,
4: yeah,
2: you
4: yeah,
2: can
4: yeah,
2: if
4: yeah.
2: you want.
4: Yeah.
2: You can clean it. It comes
4: you
2: in various...
4: You should clean it.
2: Yes, you should.
4: You
2: it
4: should.
2: Comes in various colours and you probably should clean it. But there are people that don't.
4: Mm.
2: Yeah, yeah.
4: Nothing
2: okay. Now, that's enough. 133353.
0: Let's go.
2: Is in Woodsy's mouth. It comes in various colours and you can clean it. Keep it in.
0: Keep it in there.
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1: 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Triple M Sydney traffic.
6: 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In Botany, a truck has broken down on Foreshore Road. It's in a westbound lane at Hale Street. The M5 slowing citybound from Casula to Moorbank. The M2 is building past Pennant Hills Road in the Lane Cove Tunnel. And in Fairfield, we've had word through of a crash on Vine Street near Lawson Street. 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

0: Hey, it's Bo Ryan, Kat and Woody on Triple M. We've ditched the alarms for a week or two, having a much-deserved break. But we'll be back on deck, ready to go, 13th of July. In the meantime, enjoy some of our best bits.
1: What's in Woodsy's mouth?
2: Shout out to our man Woodsy. He's had whatever is in his mouth for the best part of 20 minutes. We're doing this, of course, because Kyle and Jack is no longer one of their segments, a fan favourite. I know there's people that probably bounce around from Kiss. Well, we've got your attention. And shout out to the Triple M's people.
0: Yes.
2: Right, you've pushed through this. If you hate it, you're just riding it out.
0: Well, I think it's a bit of fun for everyone, right?
2: It is a lot of fun because Woodsy, right, the things we do for love here, I have no more hair on my chest because of this Met Gala French woman I dressed as yesterday. Woodsy has had this in his mouth for the best part of 20 minutes. It was a great idea at the start, but you're doing well. The two clues of what is in Woodsy's mouth. Give us the first one, Woods.
3: A new one?
2: That it comes in various colours.
0: I couldn't understand a word of that.
2: And the next one was you can clean it. We'll go to the calls.
3: It can be real or fake.
2: Well, good on you, mate. You're thinking on your feet. So 133353, what is in Woodsy's mouth? It could be real or fake. You can clean it. And it comes in various colours. Karen from Narellan Vale, welcome to the show.
4: Hey, guys. How you going?
0: Good.
2: Going well. Okay. What do you think it is?
4: Well, your third clue, well, I was on hold, has thrown me, and I think I'm wrong now, but a pink sink sponge, you know, the kitchen sponge.
0: Oh, yes. Oh, that's very specific. I like it.
4: Yeah, but Bo had an issue with the colour, so then I went with pink.
2: Oh, yeah.
3: Yeah.
2: I like pink. That is a good one, though. I picture what you wash your car with, you know, those sponges.
0: The big loofers.
2: Yeah. They're good, those loofers. We might get a loofer for next week. Good on you, Karen.
0: Sorry, Karen. Give us another clue before we get to Matthew.
3: It's big and woofy.
0: It's big and pink woofy. And what?
3: Big and woofy.
2: It's pussy.
0: That's all I'm hearing. It's pink and pussy.
3: Woofy.
2: Well, it can be bushy.
0: Bushy. Yeah. Oh, it's big and bushy.
3: Yeah.
2: All right, this might throw Matthew out. Matthew from Austral's called in, 133353. Welcome to the show. What's in Woodsy's mouth, Matty?
5: Well, you've definitely thrown me off now, but I definitely think it's a purple dildo.
3: What?
5: You've got to go there.
0: It's various colours. You should clean it, absolutely.
2: It can be real or fake.
0: Because I love the real, you like the fake.
2: I get that one. Yeah. Purple, though?
0: Most of them
5: are
0: purple.
5: Like Karen said, you said the colour.
0: Yeah, purple is probably a more popular one.
2: We'll give you one more crack at a colour before we let you go. One more crack at a colour, Matt.
5: Pink.
2: Is it a purple or pink dildo? Incorrect.
0: No.
5: Bugger.
2: Incorrect, but appreciate you made a purple dildo. That brings back memories.
0: All right. One more clue.
2: One more clue.
3: You can pull it or stroke it.
2: You can pull it. Oh, I'm not pulling it. Yep.
0: You can pull it or stroke it.
2: I prefer to stroke it.
0: Or stroke it. Yeah. Or pull it or stroke it.
2: Yep.
0: Okay.
2: I mean, you can pull it on yourself.
3: Yeah.
2: Right? Okay. You can pull it or stroke it.
0: Oh, boy.
2: Let's go to Marina from Beacon Hill.
6: Hey, good morning, guys. Hey, Marina.
0: How are
2: you? A lot of clues here. A lot of clues.
6: Yeah. What's in his mouth? Pull or stroke it? Is it like a wig or hair or something?
0: Yes! Yay!
2: You're not going to guess this, but for a bonus point, what colour is it?
6: What colour? Let's say pink.
2: White.
3: Yeah. Blonde.
6: White.
2: Kat wanted a white one.
0: For a change.
2: I preferred the black hair, and the cat went, it has to be white.
0: We all know that's not true. Marina, congratulations. You've scored yourself $100 to spend at Chemist Warehouse.
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8: 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It's Tim Govers checking your M's and the M8 tunnel at Annandale. There's a breakdown in the left northbound lane. They've dropped the speed limit. The M2 is building past Pennant Hills Road. Right now it's taking 13 minutes to get from Windsor Road to the Lane Cove Tunnel. And the M4 is getting to Homebush Bay Drive from the M7 in 27 minutes. 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
4: From Ginelli to Jordan Springs, the news that matters. Triple M Sydney.
5: Hey, I'm Michaela Savage. Labor's tougher penalties for social media companies found to be non-compliant with Australia's ban for under-16s won't get through Parliament this week. The Greens and Coalition delaying it with an inquiry to report back in August. Communications Minister Annika Wells telling Seven she's not impressed.
6: It's inexplicable why Angus Taylor and the Coalition would seek to stall progress on this bill, allow under-16s to stay online for 8 more weeks, deny the eSafety Commissioner what she has asked parliamentarians to give her.
5: A teenage boy has died following a suspected stabbing overnight. He was found with serious injuries outside a medical centre in Melbourne's outer suburbs and couldn't be saved. Briefly, according to Domain, Australia's entered its 9th housing downturn since the mid-90s, and Australia will spend $2 million on humanitarian assistance for communities in need in Venezuela. Twin earthquakes that struck last week have caused widespread destruction, with the death toll climbing above 2,000.
3: Life is too short to miss a tournament that only happens every 4 years. Join the SBS World Cup Watchers Rights Association and stand up for your right to watch the World Cup during work hours.
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5: The NRL is reportedly set to officially lock in a 7-year TV rights deal worth more than $5 billion over the coming days. It'll beat the AFL's existing contract by close to $1 billion. It'll be in place until the end of 2034. And Jai Arrow will walk out the State of Origin Shield for Wednesday's decider at Suncorp. Plans for Jai July have also been revealed, with players encouraged to make an arrow gesture after scoring a try at a birthday party on the 12th when the Rabbitohs face the Knights.
26: Jai July has started, but it's not too late to sign up. Go alcohol-free this July and raise funds for cancer support. 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
5: It's looking a bit cloudy today with the chance of some rain, a top of 23 in Penrith and in the city. Tomorrow, partly cloudy. 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
0: Hey, it's Bo Ryan, Kat and Woodsy on Triple M. We've ditched the alarms for a week or two, having a much-deserved break. But we'll be back on deck, ready to go, 13th of July. In the meantime, enjoy some of our best bits.
30: Aside from the renos, the glitz and the glamour, Chris is still a vet and animal lover at heart.
31: Dr. Chris Brown.
32: Yeah, live in the studio, everyone's favourite vet / TV personality is back in the building.
33: How many guys? Good to see you.
32: Great to see you, brother. Hey, Doc, now you've always got something happening in your life, but This one scares the bejesus out of me.
33: Yep.
32: A catfish situation involving you. What the hell?
33: Well, this unfortunately does happen a little bit, where I'll get messages, DMs from usually someone's sister or someone's son, or saying, "Hey, just wanted to check, are you actually talking to my mum in Arizona?
1: And I'm like, oh, what?
0: Are you coming to Christmas? She seems to think you've been invited.
7: What are you what are you speaking to his mum about?
33: RSVP closes next week. Please.
0: Dietary requirements. We need to know. Mum's freaking out.
33: Yeah, yeah. And what size suit are you? Just for the wedding reception. This is more about that. No, it does happen. And it's a bit sad and I guess a bit of a sign of the times in a way. But yes, I am, for the record, not having conversations offline with these people.
7: Mm.
33: There's a lot of different people who hit up people who comment on my Insta and try to fake accounts and then try to take them offline. I had one the other day, which actually amused me. It was from Dr. Chris Brown 0609.
7: Oh, and you cheeky bugger!
33: And even the scammers sometimes get confused. This scammer said, "I appreciate you like you appreciate my music. Let's chat offline." I was like, hang on. Something's gone horribly wrong there.
7: Wrong Chris Brown.
32: It's you and me. It is a good way to earn a bit of side money, though, to pretend it's you, but it's really you pretending to be you.
33: Imagine if it was a double play.
32: Very close to home.
0: Oh, right. See, that it blows my mind, though, because there'd be people thinking they're dating you for probably months. Mm. And then you're probably asking for money as well in this scenario.
33: Yeah.
0: Whereas Dr. Chris Brown, what's the weirdest one you've heard of? Because, I mean, you're in, you know, Women's Day and all that with your new relationship as well, and you'd think people would maybe catch on.
33: Very happy in that relationship.
0: Yes.
32: Yeah, very happy.
33: And so the weirdest one was someone got a request from me. I was in Africa and I'd been badly bitten by mosquitoes. Ooh. And I needed money for medical treatment.
7: Oh, okay.
33: and Arigard, I'd imagine, as well.
7: Oh, geez.
33: And so they needed, I think they needed like $10,000 for some stingos, which is probably overpriced.
7: Yes.
33: African prices, usually cheaper. So, yeah, it is a little sad that happens, but you try to...
32: Price of fame.
0: Well, that's not your fault. It's not your fault. Yeah, exactly.
32: Yeah.
0: Well, more about you being a good bloke next. We'll continue on with this after the break.
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5: 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It's Tim Govers checking your M's and the M8 tunnel at Annandale. There's a breakdown in the left northbound lane. They've dropped the speed limit. The M2 is building past Pennant Hills Road. Right now it's taking 13 minutes to get from Windsor Road to the Lane Cove Tunnel. And the M4 is getting to Homebush Bay Drive from the M7 in 27 minutes. 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
6: Hey, what's some of Burgess here? How's it going? Bo, Woodsy and Kat. Been listening to the show. Anyway, it's a good show, isn't it?

0: Bo Ryan, Kat and Woodsy, we are taking a well-deserved break, having a bit of a sleep in, but we'll be back on the 13th of July. In the meantime, enjoy some of our best bits.
1: Now, there was an article the other week. It was off the back of our whisper, actually.
2: Yeah.
1: That Sam Pang may not do the Logies, host the Logies for Channel 7 this year.
2: So he's pulled the pin, Sammy Pang?
1: Don't know. Yeah. It's amazing, isn't it?
2: His opening monologue is that's all I watch.
3: Yeah, honestly, and working one night a year is hard work. So it's
1: that's part of the system.
3: Really take my hat off to him for finally knowing when it's too much.
1: Yeah. Let's say for argument's sake, he doesn't want to work that one day of the year. Mm. Would you host the Logies? Logies.
3: No.
1: Of course not.
4: Why not, Doc?
0: Really? That's a solid joke.
3: You'd be brilliant.
1: It would be
3: one of the great challenges, one of the great sort of buzzers.
4: But you love a challenge, don't you?
3: I do. I love don't you.
0: But not a career-ending one?
3: I know what you're doing right now, Woodsy.
1: I'm your mate. I wouldn't do it if I was you.
3: No, it's a tough room. I mean, if they banned steel cutlery, on ceramic plates, maybe, because that's all you can hear when you go out there.
0: Oh,
3: you would have presented.
1: It's a nightmare.
3: When you walk out to present an award, it's very hard to get the attention. That's the job of the host, is to constantly sort of pull focus back onto them. I had an experience that's always scarred me from there. I once presented. I got told at the pre-drinks that Sean McAuliffe had tried to put eye drops in his eyes, but it mistakenly put super glue.
1: Oh!
3: And so he couldn't present. So I got the call up, right? And they said, look, it's one of the first awards. Don't worry, it's all on auto cue. And it's true. It is actually on auto cue.
1: I write jokes for you in that.
3: But so I basically had barely read the script.
4: Yeah.
3: I walked out onto the stage this is a terrible situation to be in. Walked out and I spot the auto cue. It's a big screen at the back of the room, but there are tables in front of it.
4: Oh, no.
3: As I walk out, the entire Home and Away table stands up and has a conversation with someone from Neighbours, I think, that had come over to have a chat.
0: Oh.
3: And so they're all standing, blocking the
4: audio. Oh, you can't see it.
3: So I haven't seen the script, and now I'm trying to read between like Toadie Rebecca from Neighbours.
0: Alf.
3: And then Alf Stewart.
4: You're flaming.
3: And hoping that Alf moves to the side. It is prone. It's a room just waiting for disaster.
1: And you can feel the eyes. It's like everyone wants you to bomb. Like and everyone when they present, they've got like a one little joke.
4: What is it?
1: Stay away from it.
4: Daily Mail's just sitting in the front row.
1: No, the Australian, all the other actors and presenters are like, well, this could be it. This could be where Dr. Chris loses the plot. This is where it bombs.
4: And when he does,
1: yes!
3: I do love the rumour, though. I do love the rumour that it might be Kitty Flanagan.
0: She'd be amazing.
3: Brilliant. Love that. She's incredible and often one of the most mispronounced names.
0: Oh, yes.
3: There's a lot of YouTube.
0: Clitty comes to mind.
3: Clitty
0: Flanagan. Yeah, that comes
3: to
0: mind.
3: It's very easy to do.
4: I haven't heard that before.
1: Love it.
3: Yeah. So that would be exciting, just for the chance to hear Clitty do her thing. But no, she is outstanding, Kitty Flanagan.
1: So yes, you're going to do it.
3: Absolutely not.
1: All right, one thing I'll... Before
4: Can we twist
1: you,
4: your arm?
1: Before we let you go, mate, I've got this question. It's not just don't think about me. It's more for my wife, my family, everyone. Vasectomy. Now, when you feel you did a wonderful job, right?
3: Yeah.
1: I need a vasectomy. Mm. Or I want one.
3: Yep.
1: You can do it?
3: Yeah.
1: Because in the cost of living crisis?
3: Yeah, yeah.
1: You can do it?
3: Yeah,
1: just like red wire, blue wire?
3: Yeah.
4: No, Doc, with animals, plastic bands?
1: No. Just not cast
3: Let's take the whole thing off.
4: Yeah. Like,
3: no. It's a dramatic solution. I mean, it'll work.
4: I'm paying to watch that.
3: It'll work.
4: Yeah.
3: But the thing is, it takes like 5 or 6 days for it to eventually drop.
4: Mate, I'm not the one getting it, Beau. So
3: that
4: I'm
3: would
4: happy.
3: Hook me through. Do it on a Monday morning. And
1: welcome to Triple M.
3: Over the progress.
4: And he just waddles into each day. Oh,
3: what a great up. Great for socials.
4: Oh, mate.
3: The digital team is licking their lips.
0: Oh, yes.
3: It's a terrible thought.
0: Sopranos like, I've got the bands ready.
1: Sopranos are
3: excited about that. No, it's just a crimping procedure.
1: No, I don't know.
3: It's simple. I'll do the YouTube course.
4: Yep.
0: I love this.
4: And I'll be the cameraman.
0: I'll set up the table in here. I'll tarp it.
3: Yeah.
1: Yep.
3: Yeah.
0: It'll be very sterile.
3: It'll be clean. It'll be professional.
1: Can you try it on Woodsy first?
4: You're the one who wants it.
1: All right. I'll do it. Then. Yep. No worries. Got it.
0: Perfect.
4: I'm happy with my gonads.
3: Simple. I'll brush up and we'll be ready. We'll sort of, as Kat's promised, it's all going to be clean, all going to be above board. I'll even numb it for you.
4: Ooh.
1: I'm impatient. Let's go now.
3: Okay.
0: All right. I'll get some ice cubes from the kitchen. We're on here. I love it. Dr. Chris Brown, always a pleasure.
1: Love you.
0: And thanks for agreeing to our medical procedures as well.
1: Yes.
3: Time. Book me in, guys. Book me in.
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8: 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The M5 from Preston's to the M5 tunnels, a 30-minute trip, and the M7 just under 20 from Richmond Road to the M2. 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
3: From Brookvale to Bexley, the news that matters. Triple M Sydney.
4: Hey, I'm Michaela Savage. As Venezuela continues to deal with the destruction caused by last week's twin earthquakes, the death toll has risen above 2,000. Australia will contribute $2 million in humanitarian assistance. It'll help support access to food, shelter, medical care, and other essential services. Labor's efforts to strengthen the social media ban have been dealt a blow, with the Greens and the Coalition sending the proposed legislation to a Senate inquiry that won't report back until next month. The Communications Minister's not happy, calling it a craven and tribal decision from Angus Taylor. Australia is beginning its ninth housing downturn since the mid-90s, according to Domain, with prices in Sydney and Melbourne to drop by up to 7 and 8% respectively. It says the last eight downturns have been followed by a recovery where prices were pushed to new highs. And Serena Williams is now in doubt for her Wimbledon doubles reunion with her sister Venus. The 23-time Grand Slam champ is dealing with a knee injury she suffered in her loss to Australia's Maya Joint.
2: Life is too short to miss a tournament that only happens every 4 years. 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
4: A pretty massive NRL TV rights deal is reportedly close to being locked in. The seven-year contract is set to run through to the end of 2034 and is worth $5.3 billion. It's understood Fox and Channel 9 have retained the rights. And when the Maroons and Blues go head-to-head next week in the Origin Decider, Jai Arrow will walk the shield out onto the field at Suncorp Stadium, while the Bunnies and the NRL will throw him the world's biggest birthday party on the 12th when South Sydney plays the night.
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4: It's looking a bit cloudy today with the chance of some rain, a top of 23 in Penrith and in the city. Tomorrow, partly cloudy. Bo Ryan, Cat and Woodsy for breakfast. 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
6: What about English? You missed English, didn't you?
7: You know I can't pronounce words.
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6: Mathematics.
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0: 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In the meantime, enjoy some of our best bits.
1: Woodsy, you got something very, very appetising for us, don't you?
2: You know I'm a mad scroller on Instagram. I just love the little clips that come up and... Big fan of Theo Von. He's one of the biggest podcasters in the world, and he has some beauty. So he recently had country singer Ella Langley on, and there was he was trying to pronounce this type of sauce, and we've got the audio from it. See if you can sort of pick what words he's trying to say, but it's hilarious. This is how it went.
3: You ever had that Zitzaki sauce? Bring it up.
4: Yeah.
3: You've had it?
4: That the Greek Zach sauce?
3: No, Zitzaki. Bring it up.
4: No.
3: Zadzaki.
4: I've never heard of that.
3: Tzatziki? Don't even tell me that's how y'all spell.
4: Bro, that is.
3: Yeah, people
4: say it again.
3: Zatziki. I want that Zatziki, baby.
0: I've never heard of that.
1: All right, how good's that?
2: So it's Tzatziki sauce.
0: I've never heard of that.
1: Oh, there you go. There she is.
2: And it sort of got me thinking, if the biggest podcast in the world can stuff up words, it makes me feel normal.
0: Oh,
1: you are normal.
2: I don't stuff up that often, do I?
1: Never.
0: Oh, really?
1: Ever.
2: Yeah, I never stuff up.
0: Okay, well, how about this?
2: And it's, you know, Bob's your oyster.
1: Oh, but hang on.
2: So he's proposed with this lovely ring that's a heirloom from his family.
5: Yes, Marie, head to Telstra.com for all the details. Bolded text equals must be said verbatim.
2: Cyclones get their names from a list that's decided years in advance by the World Meteorological Organization. 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Oh, man.
0: Oh, mate, that's a shocker.
1: That's a shocker. My favourite's heirloom.
0: Heirloom.
1: Heirloom. Yeah. I'll be driving home sometimes and just think, I feel...
2: Not good with the silent letters.
0: Yeah, Verbatim.
1: Verbatim.
2: Oh, that one. Maroon stuffed me there.
1: No, they were all good. But I think the highlight of our last 18 months...
2: Yeah, what was it?
1: Happened yesterday.
2: It did!
1: Our girl Kat, right, she's educated, professional, and when there's a little slip-up, it feels like our whole ship's sinking.
2: Oh, it's so good.
1: And I'm here for it.
0: What he said actually interested us more.
1: Bo Ryan, Kat and Woodsy.
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10: 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The M5 from Preston's to the M5 tunnels, a 30-minute trip, and the M7 just under 20 from Richmond Road to the M2. 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

0: You are listening to Bo Ryan, Kat and Woodsy on Triple M. We're taking a bit of a break, to be honest with you, probably having a mad sleep in right now, but we will be back on the 13th of July. In the meantime, please enjoy some of the stuff we've done earlier.
1: Theo Von, one of the world's funniest comedians and podcasters, had country singer Ella Langley on his potty recently. And one of the clips from the potty that has gone viral now, we really can't scroll past it any longer. It's about pronunciation. Try and find which word Theo Von is trying to pronounce here, Sydney.
2: You ever had that Zitzaki sauce? Bring it up.
3: Yeah.
2: You've had it?
3: That the Greek? Zach sauce?
2: No, Zitzaki. Bring it up.
3: No.
2: Zadzaki.
3: I've never heard of that.
2: Tzatziki? Don't even tell me that's how y'all spell.
3: Bro, that is.
2: Yeah, people say.
3: Say it again.
2: Zadziki. I want that Zadziki, baby.
4: Zadziki.
1: To be fair to Theo, it reads Tzatziki.
0: Yeah, right? it
1: reads that, like the heirloom.
4: It's just great of his stature. Oh, someone he's one of the greatest podcasters.
1: Yeah, we just want to know, Sydney, help out at Theo. Help us all out, please.
0: We all need it.
1: What words can you not pronounce? Steve, good morning, Steve.
5: G'day, guys. How you doing?
0: Good brother. Steve.
1: What do you got, mate?
5: I struggle. I'm 50 years old and I went to Vietnam. And I can't say Vietnamese.
1: Oh, there it is.
5: I can't say the language they speak.
1: Go again.
5: Vietnamese.
0: Vietnamese.
4: N and M the wrong way around.
1: Got the consonants in the wrong one.
5: Vietnamese. Got it. No, I didn't.
4: Now he's trying to correct himself.
1: But you can say, but you don't say Vietnam, but you say Vietnamese.
4: Yeah,
1: there you go. It's a little glitch in the system.
4: Vietnamese. He's Vietnamese.
5: Even if I slow it down.
1: Slow it down, Stevie.
4: Right, let's go.
5: Vietnamese.
4: It's getting worse, Steve-o.
1: It's like a glitch.
5: Oh, mate, I'll give up. I'm going to Japan.
0: That's excellent.
4: I love it.
1: You go meet the Janapese. There you go. Spike's called in. Good morning, Spikey.
6: Morning, guys, girls.
4: Oh, hey, yes, big boy.
1: What do you got?
6: Mate, I can't say. I'm trying to concentrate. Ombudsman.
1: Workplace ombudsman.
0: Ombudsman.
4: Ombudsman.
1: I said it with no confidence.
6: Ombudsman.
4: So can you say it in a sentence for us, please, Big Spike?
6: Something to do with law or court or something of ombudsman.
4: What?
1: In a sentence. Uh-oh, go get the shredder. Grab all of our files. The ombudsman's on the way. I tell you what, it'd be good to know if the ombudsman was Vietnamese, wouldn't it?
0: That's a fair question.
4: And put some Zitzaki sauce on top.
0: Yeah.
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35: From Penrith to Parramatta, the news that matters. Triple M Sydney.
0: Morning, I'm Michaela Savage. Australia is stepping in with $2 million in emergency aid after last week's deadly twin earthquakes in Venezuela. Close to 2,000 people have died, with tens of thousands still missing. The funding is set to help provide food, shelter, water, sanitation and medical care. Police have launched an investigation after a teenage boy was found with serious injuries outside a medical centre. Emergency crews tried their best but couldn't save the teen in Melbourne's outer suburbs overnight. Two men accused of stealing more than $600,000 from an elderly man are facing court in Sydney today. Police allege they convinced the 88-year-old to give them access to his online bank account and credit card before spending the money over the course of a year.
1: and the housing market is starting its ninth downturn since the mid-90s. Melbourne house prices are forecast to fall up to 8% over the financial year, Sydney by up to 7%. Domain says every downturn has been followed by a recovery that's pushed prices to new highs.
34: Life is too short to miss a tournament that only happens every 4 years. Join the SBS World Cup Watchers Rights Association and stand up for your right to watch the World Cup during work hours.
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1: Broncos prop Corey Jensen faces an uncertain future. Brisbane's club doctor revealing it's still unclear what caused a blood clotting issue in a round 7 match against the Tigers, and a medication to treat the condition will keep him sidelined for 6 months. Meantime, veteran Ben Hunt says it was a no-brainer to sign a new one-year deal.
2: I'm just excited to go around at this club again, mate. Really, like, I love playing footy. I still feel like I can play.
1: And at the World Cup, England's beaten DR Congo 2-1 to progress to the round of 16.
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1: It's looking a bit cloudy today with the chance of some rain, a top of 23 in Penrith and in the city. Tomorrow, partly cloudy. Bo Ryan, Cat and Woodsy for breakfast. 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
4: Still filthy about that ref's call on the weekend? 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
35: Triple M Breakfast, by Ryan, Kat and Woodsy. Sydney's longest running breakfast team. Just don't ask how.
0: Hey, it's Bo Ryan, Kat and Woodsy on Triple M. We've ditched the alarms for a week or two, having a much-deserved break. But we'll be back on deck, ready to go, 13th of July. In the meantime, enjoy some of our best bits.
6: Dr. Chris Brown, our favourite doctor, was on the show, categorically shut down that he will not be hosting the Logies, right?
7: I was disappointed.
6: Yeah, but we always ask him about his, you know, what is he going to be doing at the Logies, and has he had any furfies, or what's his biggest nightmare hosting something like the Logies?
7: Mm.
6: What else did we say? What's the actual Sean McCullough?
0: We asked him, would you host it? And then he's like, I've had the horrors from even just the thought of hosting
6: it. It's the worst nightmare stuff.
0: It is. It's a lot of pressure. And as you guys were saying, you feel like everyone in that room kind of wants you to fail.
6: That you can feel, even when they go up. And if you know a host, like I saw it, the truth, I see it when Doc goes up. When he goes up, I just sort of catch his eyes. And I know what he's thinking. Do not stuff this up, which is not good to step into anything in your life to not enjoy it. Do not stuff
7: the
6: this
7: nerves.
6: Up.
0: Well, he said that he did have the horrors last time he was up on the Logies stage.
6: Would you host the Logies?
7: No, I once presented. I got told at the pre-drinks that Sean McAuliffe had tried to put eye drops in his eyes, but had mistakenly put super glue.
6: Oh!
7: And so he couldn't present. So I got the call up, right?
6: Sean McAuliffe. Very, very smart.
7: Can I ask, putting super glue in your eye, right?
6: Well, did he do it? Right, that's the
7: argument. How do you get
6: argument.
7: That? Like, how hard would that be to open the eyelids up?
6: I'm a big eye drop guy, right? And sometimes if you don't have lenses in, people wear glasses or whatever.
7: A lot of people on TV use the eye drops.
6: Well, you have your eye drops where you have your eye drops, right? Whether they're in your little case or in your door or your car, wherever it is. Sometimes if you're out of time, because you don't want to go out with the bloodshot eyes.
7: No way.
6: Stoner.
0: But you know, super glue, it is so...
7: That's what I mean.
0: You end up having to... So a guy I played basketball with in the States, we had a Paddy's Day party, St. Paddy's Day party, and he thought he'd super glue a fascinator hat to his bald head. And so he glued it on.
6: What, just
0: and
6: on the skin?
0: On the skin, because he thought, it will only last a couple of hours. Yeah. What you have to do, he had to go to the hospital and they put this dissolving stuff on, but it takes 24 hours. So he had to go to training with the hat still on.
5: That sounds like Ma from Home Alone.
0: I'm not even joking.
6: With his head in the snow.
5: Yeah, with his head in the snow.
6: Ma, your head's on fire.
5: Oh, Marv.
6: So does he have just a big hole in his top of his head?
0: They had to, at the hospital, the ring around it.
5: Yeah, they cut off the hat.
0: They cut off still the hat. Wearing it. And then you still have the ring around it super glued on for 24 hours.
6: He's still wearing the ring on.
0: So Sean McAuliffe would have had to, like, essentially put this disintegrating stuff on.
8: That would have killed
6: him. I think McAuliffe took this from the top shelf.
5: Right? Yeah, just one of the oldest tricks in the book. I can't come out of it.
6: He would have, and you know what he's like. He's into his expressions and all that. He would have had an eye shut. Yep, Dr. Chris, you're up. Mr. Nice Guy, Mr. Fill-In. He'll go up there and do that. But we always use things wrong. I mean, super glue, mate, you do. That's at the nth degree.
5: You're a big man. That's too far.
6: That is, you can't see ever again. That's taking a bullet. I'm using something right now that I think I'm using wrong.
0: Okay, ooh. What?
6: Right, as we are speaking live right now, I've got these little cysts, right? I've got about three.
0: You do?
5: Yeah, what is the go there?
6: I think they're hereditary. Okay. My dad's dad had them, right?
5: Yep.
6: I got one on my leg, one on my arm, and then one near my rib.
5: Ooh.
6: And they're all right. The doc says, look, I don't want to cut them out. I had them checked. They're all benign. They're nothing.
5: Is it like just a build-up of something? Is that what a cyst is?
6: Just a little calcified. It's like a little calcified something.
0: Like a little bubble.
6: But last night, my wife comes in and goes, oh, I've got a great remedy for them. I go, what is it?
5: Okay.
6: She goes, castor oil.
5: Castor oil?
6: And I'm like, I was so tired. That doesn't sound right, darling. She goes, just lay back. And here is one, lose my elbow. So she's rubbed castor oil.
5: How big's your Band-Aid?
6: Biggest Band-Aid. It's like for someone who's, you know, strapping their head before.
0: Oh, yeah.
6: And she goes, put it on and leave it for 24 hours. It hurts so much.
5: How's it feeling now?
0: I don't know if that's the right thing to be doing.
6: It feels like my arm's going numb.
0: Yeah.
6: It feels like I'm losing feeling in my fingers.
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6: Yeah.
0: What are you using wrong, or what did you use wrong?
6: Yes.
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0: Hey, it's Bo Ryan, Kat and Woody on Triple M. We've ditched the alarms for a week or two, having a much-deserved break. But we'll be back on deck, ready to go, 13th of July. In the meantime, enjoy some of our best bits.
1: Sometimes when you use something incorrectly, you can get a benefit.
2: You can.
1: My knuckles have never felt softer.
2: Like on the number three, Vagisil
0: will do it.
1: Is it called Vagi?
0: What I think it's Vagisil.
1: No, now you, Vagisil. You know what it is.
2: Now you know the name.
0: From what I've heard, it might be Vagisil.
2: Vagisil.
1: Mm. Anyway, that
2: all I can think is me, myself, and Irene. You know, Jim Carrey.
1: Oh, yeah.
2: Aisle number three, the use of Vagisil.
1: It is a really good hack for if you've got knuckles all cracked up knuckles.
0: Yeah.
1: It will help with the cracks.
2: We're buying it in the ton, aren't we?
1: We just keep licking your knuckles. Yeah. What are you doing? Like a dog.
2: It's like the cats, that pussy cat's in here.
1: Kat, you, out of us three, you would probably be the most responsible. I can't see you using anything
0: wrong. Well, usually, unlike you two, I would read a label, but in the Philippines, I couldn't because I couldn't speak the language.
2: Different language, yeah.
0: And so when I needed sunscreen, I went into the pharmacist and just grabbed what said 50 plus, and I went, great, took it on my way,
1: 50.
0: Rubbing it all over my...
1: You're not 50 yet.
0: No, I'm not. You're right. I'm not.
1: You look great. You look great.
0: Oh, so I was already using it wrong because I'm not 50 plus.
1: Oh,
0: you're right.
1: Mate. Sorry, I'm with you. 50 plus, you grabbed it.
0: Yeah, and the surf instructor said, oh, why are you using that for? I was like, well, because look at my skin. I need to put sunscreen on. Mm. He goes, oh, no, that's face whitening.
2: Oh, you're kidding.
0: And I just couldn't read it, obviously.
2: You'd come out like a ghost.
0: It was face not whitening with 50 plus in it.
2: Well, at least you had the sunscreen.
1: How long did it last?
0: Oh, well, I mean, I was probably translucent.
1: Mm. Imagine that. You're with your little friends over there and like, oh, Kat's doing white face again. What's this thing where she does white face?
2: What's going on here?
1: What's going on? I told her no more white face since we left Canada.
2: No photos.
1: I said, Kat, no more. What are you doing? You're famous now. What the hell? Oh, well, that's good. See, welcome to the good guys, Kat.
2: That's it.
1: One of us. She's human. Tony from St. Clair. Good morning. What were you using wrong?
3: Good morning, guys. Oh, back at school, we used to play soccer on the asphalt down at Leichhardt Public. And I got knee in the nuts and some smart kid somewhere rubbed some Denka rub on there, some DP.
2: Oh, you're kidding, brother. Oh,
1: that's one of the worst pains ever.
2: That is the worst thing ever.
3: Put some DP on there, mate. Within 15 minutes, I was crying.
1: Oh,
3: that's, I was in tears.
1: That's nearly hospital.
2: I'll tell you what, Tones, I've had an incident with the DP. Like, you know when you rub it in the back of your legs and your calves, but then you forget it's still in your hand,
1: the
2: and then you go into to do a toilet, do a wee-wee. Oh, next thing you know, the old fella's on fire.
1: Or you touch anything around your face.
3: Hey, Woody, I went to school with you, brother.
2: Oh, legend, Tony. Mate, still, you had good luck. I heard you say like a public school. What a school, brother.
3: Yeah, border, you know, border losing.
2: Oh, legend. How are you, big man?
1: You got any
2: reunion here.
1: Tony, you got any stories about Woods that could be live on the radio?
2: Border losing, he was a year above me. He was a champion.
1: Oh, yeah.
3: No, that's my older brother.
2: Oh, older brother.
1: Oh.
2: Boy, his nonna made the best pasta down the back of Francis Street in Leichhardt.
1: Tony, we don't want to take too much of your time. We know you only get one call from Silverwater.
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7: 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In Irvington, a couple of cars have collided on Silverwater Road just before Holker Street. There are heavy southbound delays. A crash reported at Padstow Heights, Davies Road, northbound at Prosser Avenue, and busy in Botany with a broken down truck on Foreshore Road. It's blocking a westbound lane at Hale Street. 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
23: From Mortdale to Minchinbury. 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
24: Morning, I'm Michaela Savage. The Communications Minister isn't impressed with a delay to Labor's tougher penalties for social media giants who don't comply with our ban for under-16s. The Coalition's pushed for an inquiry that's set to report back next month. Annika Wells telling Seven it's crucial the legislation is strengthened.
25: It is a craven and tribal decision for Angus Taylor to push this off for 8 weeks to get himself through the week, basically, when 120,000 Australian parents asked the Australian Parliament to act.
24: Police have arrested two teenagers following the death of a 15-year-old boy in Melbourne's outer suburbs. He was found with what's believed to be stab wounds outside a medical centre in Craigieburn last night, but couldn't be saved. Briefly, house prices in Sydney are set to fall by up to 7% over the next 12 months, according to the latest from Domain. They're also expected to drop by up to 8% in Melbourne. And from next year, Canada is set to compete in Eurovision. They're the first new country to join the song contest since Australia in 2015.
22: 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Join the SBS World Cup Watchers Rights Association and stand up for your right to watch the World Cup during work hours.
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24: The ARL Commission is reportedly on the verge of signing a $5.3 billion TV rights deal. It's understood Fox and Channel 9 have retained the rights, with a 7-year contract to run through to the end of 2034. A clause has also been included for the provision of a 20th team being added, most likely based in New Zealand. And Jai Arrow will walk the State of Origin Shield into Suncorp for Wednesday's decider. The NRL and the Rabbitohs will also throw the world's biggest birthday party for Arrow on July 12.
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24: It's looking a bit cloudy today with the chance of some rain. A top of 23 in Penrith and in the city. Tomorrow, partly cloudy. Bo Ryan, Cat and Woodsy for breakfast. Good times and great.

0: Hey, it's Bo Ryan, Kat and Woodsy. We are taking a well-deserved break, having a bit of a sleep in, but we'll be back on the 13th of July. In the meantime, enjoy some of our best bits.
1: The King's School students were playing rugby in tour in Japan. The students from King's out there at North Parramatta were overseas and they found in Japan, as you can see, I didn't know if they were everywhere, Kat, but they're around vending machines with alcohol.
0: Yeah, and they're literally on the side of the road anywhere. So it's not like there's anyone manning it asking for IDs. It's literally a vending machine in the middle of the road and you can go hell for tong.
1: Process is money in, alcohol out. So the King's lads got a bit drunk on tour, two-week tour. This was into the first week. Parents found out, got in trouble, had
2: boys
1: to
2: will be
1: fly
2: boys.
1: Them home, and they're outraged that kids have gone overseas unsupervised and got drunk on alcohol machines that give you whatever you want whenever you want. But it made us think about our school camps and things that happened when we were at school.
0: Oh, I have a feeling you would have been a rat bag at school camp.
1: Who, Woodsy?
0: You.
1: Me?
0: Yes.
1: Well, that's if they let me go on school camp.
0: Were you not allowed to go
2: what
0: on school camp?
1: Year six. There was two camps. The first one was Questacon.
2: Yeah, they're Canberra.
1: Parliament House.
2: Boring.
1: And the second one was the snow.
2: Oh, snow would be
0: awesome.
2: Mad.
1: Yeah. So
2: did you touch the snow?
1: No, because I was not allowed to go down
2: Questacon.
1: So what they did, it was just a day trip.

0: If you're in Albion Park, I think like 8 in the morning. So yep. the three kids in my year were not allowed to go. They said, stay in here in the music room.
1: Oh, so the three rat bags couldn't go on school yep. camp. Is that how it works?
0: Wait in here yep. with a substitute yep. music teacher on his first day.
1: Oh, no.
0: Yeah, great first. Lad. Young, about a 20,
2: first day with you.
0: 22-year-old young hair, long-haired bloke straight out of uni. That bus, we could still see the bus driving off.
2: Oh, no.
0: And we said, well, what are we going to do? It's boring. We've been going for 30 seconds. He's like, oh, we get some instruments. I said, they're in the back of that closet over there. So he's opened the closet, and me and the other two lads, I won't name them.
2: Yep.
0: As he's gone in, we've just pushed him into the cupboard.
2: Oh, in the closet?
0: Put a broom straight across the handles and just straight in there.
1: Locked him in the music.
0: Locked him in there.
2: How long did you keep him in there for, big man?
0: Until about 4 p.m.
1: You're kidding.
2: Oh, fair dinkum. Yeah.
1: What's what happened? Is he
0: was rolling up, and we're like, look, you're rolling up. You're getting a bit out of control. Calm down, and we will let you out. One thing led to another, and obviously wasn't allowed to go to the snow.
2: So
0: we let him out.
1: Did anyone find, because I would think if you're the music teacher, you'd be like, I don't want anyone to know about this because I'm embarrassed I've been in here 6 hours by the kids.
0: What I did, I got the other two lads and said, we just stay solid. We don't know. It's us three versus him. And yep. as soon as I went in, I just snitched on one of the others.
2: Oh, you're a bad dog.
0: That was Benny Boy.
2: You are a bad boy.
0: But school camp sounds fun.
1: Yeah, school camp was fun.
0: You guys tell me about it? Yeah. What did you guys do?
2: Oh, well, look, I wasn't as bad as you. I was allowed on the school camp. Oh,
0: good on you, mate.
2: My maths teacher, so he was a pain in the ass. He used to always rip into me because he goes, mate, did you do your homework? I said, no, mate, I forgot my homework. Just forgot it. So when was one time we were on camp? You know when you get those big Murray's buses and they take you out there?
1: Yes.
2: So, and you're taking your bag, you put your bags underneath, you land, get to your destination, you pull them out. I stole his bag. So, and I hit it.
1: Oh my God.
2: And he's looking everywhere for it. And this is my little bit of revenge.
0: You borrowed it.
2: No. Well, yeah, I borrowed it. And then he's looking everywhere, can't find it. And I go, did you forget your bag, did you?
0: Yeah, you've lost your bag.
2: See, it happens. I forget homework. You forget your bag, Chance.
1: Oh, would he?
2: Yeah. And he got it back on the last day and we're getting back on the bus.
0: How long did he do without clothes?
2: 2 nights.
0: Oh, that's fantastic.
2: Same ratty old shirt he had to wear every day. It was rank.
0: Same flannel again, Mr. Wilson.
2: Mr. Scott, it was.
0: Mr. Scott, we're naming him, aren't we?
2: Yeah, we are.
1: Wow, you guys are rat bags. I think the worst I ever did on school camp, and I didn't know, I wasn't feeling well, and Mum's like, get on the bus. Your father and I are having a dirty weekend. We finally, all the kids are out of the house. Get on the bus. I was like, I really don't feel good. And she's like, just get on there.
0: Get on there.
1: Anyway, at about 6 p.m. that night, while we're on school camp, everyone's obviously together, I bust out in chicken pox.
2: Oh!
1: And like, I'm talking, I could see them appear in the shower and I'm like, oh my God, this is why I don't feel well. I ended up giving anyone that hadn't had chicken pox on that bus, everyone came home with chicken pox.
2: That's bad when you get to a certain age, isn't it? Like, you get real sick.
1: It wasn't good. Yeah.
0: See, that, Woods, you know, I were just having a bit of fun.
2: Yeah.
0: Like, that is like,
2: we didn't try to make people
0: someone
2: sick.
0: Someone can die, Kat. Yeah. Like, this is what I'm saying. We're doing locking a tea tree and stealing a bag, a bit of a joke.
2: You just got to go to the top and just slam dunk.
0: Kill someone.
1: You're right.
0: That's what we love. Love ya.
1: Right.
0: 133353 Sydney. What happened on school camp?
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7: 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In St Ives, a truck and a car have collided on Monavale Road at Woodbury Road. They're blocking two lanes heading north towards the beaches. In the NorthConnex tunnel, there's a broken down truck. It's about halfway through. It's in the left lane and they've dropped the speed limit to 40 k's an hour. Delays at Ermington are heading south on Silverwater Road before Holker Street after a crash. 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

0: You're listening to Bo Ryan, Kat and Woodsy on Triple M. We're having a bit of a breather and enjoying a much-deserved holiday, but we will be back on the 13th of July. In the meantime, enjoy some of our best bits. What did you get up to on school camp after these King's boys got in trouble over on a school trip in Japan?
1: Yeah, they had a bit too much to drink. On the streets of Japan, the Asahi and the vending machines got the better of them. It cost the parents an extra 10 grand to fly the boys back, but it got us talking. What happened at school camp? Dale from Penrith, welcome to Bo, Kat and Woodsy.
2: G'day, team. How you going?
0: Good bro. Dale.
1: Well, help me out a bit here, mate. I'm getting being treated like Judas for playing up.
2: Well, I went on a Christian surf camp in school down to Ulladulla.
1: Yeah.
2: We were tenting outside of the church. We snuck into the church and drank the wine.
3: Oh!
1: As you do.
2: The teacher found us all laying on the ground drunk, not knowing what to do.
1: Yeah, what's the
3: as
1: play
3: they do.
1: There? Because the teachers are in trouble as well, right?
3: Yes.
1: So they got to be either. Did they banish you? Did they tell the parents, or was it a bit of? I didn't see anything.
2: No, it was a bit of. I didn't see anything. They said, "Get back to your tents and no surfing tomorrow." So I was like, "Okay."
0: Oh,
3: well, that's not too bad. It's a bit of a slap over the wrist. That's it.
1: Sounds like a win-win.
2: Yeah, it wasn't too bad at all. Yeah.
1: Oh, nice. Drink the church more often, shouldn't we? Good on you, Daly boy. There you go. Michael from Quakers Hill. Welcome to Bo, Kat and Woodsy. What happened at school camp?
4: Good morning, guys. We were at a school camp, year 11 study camp, Blacktown Boys High.
1: Right.
4: And, we were at Lane Cove National Park. And it was a bit cold. It was during the middle of winter. We were pretty pissed up at the time, and we thought we'd decide to light a little campfire underneath a big gum tree. And 10, 15 minutes later, the fire got out of control.
3: Jesus.
4: The tree caught a light. Lane Cove National Park caught a light.
3: Oh, Jesus.
4: The fireys came and got marched back to school, and 10 of us got suspended.
0: Jeez.
1: Hey,
3: look out.
0: Good Lord.
4: Yeah, so it was pretty eventful.
0: Yeah, starting a bushfire is pretty eventful.
1: Mate, I feel like a saint after
3: you've done nothing wrong, Bowie.
1: You're trying to backburn half a Kuringai chase.
0: Yeah.
3: What did they say? What happened? So what was the consequences, Mick?
4: Tennis got suspended, and that was about it. We didn't get any legal repercussions, but thank God for that.
1: Did you have to deny it, Michael, and they go, it wasn't me, and then they worked out it was the 11 blokes with no eyebrows?
4: I was too drunk to even talk, I think.
1: Too drunk to even know.
0: That'll do it.
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8: 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It's Tim Govers checking your M's, and on the M2 at Balcombe Hills, there's a broken down bus. It's westbound at Windsor Road. The M11 North Connects tunnel, a truck breakdown. It's halfway through northbound with the speed limit down to 40. The M5 slowing citybound through Moorebank. It's taking 27 minutes to get from Preston's to the tunnel. 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Bo Ryan, Kat and Woodsy for breakfast. 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

0: Wake me up when September ends. It's Green Day. Good morning, Sydney. Dangerous Dave here. 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
1: Hello.
0: Hello, Frank. No commercials, mate. No commercials between now and 10. Just an hour of music. You'll get your chance coming up. Eurythmics here. Sweet Dreams. We go nonstop at 9 on Sydney's Triple M. Sweet.

0: Power and the Passion, Midnight Oil, Sydney's 104.9 Triple M. The Offspring done an awesome cover of a Taylor Swift song. We're going to hear that coming up soon. Incubus, years ago, they came into Triple M to give us new music to listen to, so we all went in the boardroom and they sat there and just took photos of us listening to the record. It was awkward, but they're cool guys. I love this song. This is Drive.
1: Hey, how's it going? My name is Brandon.
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1: Oh, yeah.
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0: We're dropping fresh content every day. 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Recently, Bo Ryan revealed that he was stopped in the street for an autograph, like you do, very humbling.
3: I've been spending the last few days with my gorgeous wife, Cara, in the city. So yeah. I'm bouncing around, and then this guy, just random guy, looked like a lively character, tat on the neck, on the other side, a couple of hands. He goes, "Hey, man, how are you? Can I get a photo?" I said, "Oh, great, yeah, sure, mate."
4: Finally.
3: Get a photo with him and say, "You been well, mate?" "Yep, I've been good." It's lightly raining. You know, like I said, got to keep moving, mate. You know, no worries, no drama. He goes, "No worries, thanks for that, Shervo."
5: Oh, Shervo? 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
28: Good morning, Matthew Layton with you. A mum who lost her daughter to online bullying is pleading with politicians not to stall tougher social media rules. Labor wants the laws passed today, but Liberal Senator Jane Hume has told Nine the Senate needs more time to look over the details.
29: We want to make sure that we have the tools to help parents too. There are tools that are out there that simply aren't available in Australia yet, but they are available in other countries. That's the sort of thing that we would like to unpack through a Senate inquiry.
28: Two teenagers are being questioned by homicide detectives after a 15-year-old boy was found critically injured outside a medical centre in Melbourne's north and later died. Police are investigating after shots were fired into a home in Sydney's southwest, with a white SUV allegedly used in the Chester Hill attack and three people inside escaping injury. A Taiwanese man is facing charges accused of helping a people smuggling attempt that fell apart in North Queensland. And Canberra is sending $2 million in humanitarian support as Venezuela reels from two deadly earthquakes.
30: M. Sport.
28: Blues hooker Rhys Robson says the dial's been cranked right up with everything sharper, louder and more intense ahead of Origin 3.
31: Definitely the first few days of training in the camp is kind of just getting back into the flow of things, getting the combinations to pick up where they've left off with the boys and that sort of thing the first couple of days. But yeah, we definitely get a bit more of a pose session than that today and get a bit more footy on, which is good.
28: The decider lands at Suncorp next Wednesday, with New South Wales trying to pinch it in enemy territory, and Belgium's into the next round of the World Cup, beating Senegal 3-2.
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28: Mostly sunny today across Sydney, down to 13 tonight. Clear skies again tomorrow, 20 in the city, 19 degrees in the west. 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